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1: Sexy, pretty, cute. 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
2: 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Cutesy. Pinch my cheeks a little. Make me some cookies.
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2: 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A snake diddler. 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
1: A Pennsylvania grandpa is being told he can't keep his backyard carnival roller coaster. 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
1: What's something that's hot from your significant other when they aren't even trying? 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
1: Kelly thought she could make a raccoon skin hat, including the tail, sexy. 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
1: they
5: is the right
1: 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And they, I mean, Maitland and Kelly and Annette and Kayla, and I'm charmed by it. I'm like, that's really funny. Like when you guys dressed up as us, and I think it would be funny if we all dressed up as you all. But in this case, sexy Davy Crockett party does not translate. 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
7: Kind of started a new life rule. 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
1: What has been romanticized as being awesome, but in reality doesn't really hold up?
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0: grunge, ska, rock, and alt. 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
1: This text, you shared this already. We did? Because it happened like a day ago. I hope I didn't talk about this worm and then.
3: Oh my God, no free beer. You did talk about your wiggle worm coming out of your shorts around those
4: kids.
5: True. Oh, it was a wiggle worm in kids. That's right.
4: During the basketball game? Remember?
3: Remember when you did that?
1: Yeah.
5: No!
1: Not happen.
3: Yeah. Free beer, these little wiggle worms everywhere.
4: He's a dirty boy.
5: Purple-headed worm.
3: Ew, it's only purple if you squeeze it. Remember, we learned that yesterday.
5: Yeah, if you squeeze it too hard, it's purple. Otherwise, it's pink.
3: He's forever pink.
1: I want to tell you about a new sports startup. Starting in Los Angeles. This is unlike anything that has ever existed before.
3: Okay? All right.
5: Yeah.
1: This is going to be a gambling thing, I would think.
3: And when you teased this earlier, you said no ladies allowed.
1: You can't participate.
3: Oh, but I'm allowed in the building?
1: Absolutely.
5: Okay.
1: Yep.
5: Okay.
3: Wasn't sure if we were going like, you know, the Augusta Masters, 1970s, ladies aren't allowed.
1: Or 1990s.
3: Yeah, actually.
1: No, it's not anti-women. You're just not equipped to participate as well as a man in this.
3: Oh, okay.
5: Okay.
3: I think I might like where this is going.
1: Maybe. It is a sperm racing league.
5: Oh, wow.
3: Oh.
1: Okay. See, you can't participate in that.
3: Mm-hmm. Nope, I can't. I also thought that maybe it was something to do with like you guys harming each other's genitals.
1: Well, kind of.
3: Kind of, yeah.
1: Not, I mean, in the same ballpark. The newest sport is a number three racing league. It's a startup in Los Angeles.
4: Sport, you say.
5: A sport, yes. Okay. Yeah, well, I mean, obviously it's competitive.
1: They will live stream the first event on the 25th of April. It's Friday.
5: Okay.
1: From the Hollywood Palladium Theater on Sunset Boulevard. Tickets to see it in person go on sale today.
5: This is at an actual venue?
1: Yeah.
5: Okay. Figured this would be in like some sort of a wood paneled 70s style ranch house.
1: Maybe that's the set on stage. They built a microscopic racetrack so guys can go head to head and see who's got the fastest swimmers. The track mimics the dynamics of a woman's reproductive system. So I'm assuming there's not an egg at the end of the race.
4: Oh, so okay. I was thinking it would be the first to get to completion, but it's the first to get their swimmers through this actual track.
1: I don't think there's any like onset completion. It doesn't go into that.
3: Oh, that's what I was wondering. Do you have to, as part of the race, getting to completion and then that completion swimming to the finish line?
1: I guess it doesn't say it's not that either. Let's see.
5: Okay.
1: They say the point is to bring attention to fertility and turn health into a competition. Because it's something you can train for, just like any sport.
3: Okay.
5: You can train for it?
1: I guess. They said it's about making male fertility something people actually want to talk about, track, and improve. It will have everything other leagues have, including press conferences.
5: Weigh-ins. Press conferences. Okay.
1: Weigh-ins?
4: Weigh-ins.
5: Okay. Okay. How much does it... Okay. All right.
1: Play-by-play. A commentary. I would love to do that, honestly. I would do it for free.
4: I bet you could. I bet.
1: And down the stretch they come. Something. Towards the fallopian tubes. Oh, look at the tail on that one. Swimming, mobility, and into the end zone. Touchdown, number three.
4: I feel like...
1: Mind too many metaphors.
4: I feel like you saying you'd do it for free is kind of a given. I can't imagine anyone's getting paid to participate in this.
1: Right?
5: You wouldn't think so.
4: Who knows? Maybe with NIL.
1: There's also going to be betting, so you'll be able to pick your favorites and bet on winners.
5: I feel really good about Jerry's motility.
1: Motility, not mobility. That's where I screwed that up.
5: Yeah, yeah.
1: You'll be able to pick favorites and bet on winners. The first race will feature competitors from UCLA and USC, a crosstown rivalry.
5: Oh, man. Oh, that makes sense. The Trojans.
1: Yeah.
5: Oh, don't yeah. wear one.
4: Natural yeah. tie-in. Yeah.
5: Yeah.
1: They said they also plan to get celebrities involved. I'm going to bet on Nick Cannon if they do that. That
3: yeah.
1: guy can, mm-hmm. are always swimming fast.
5: You'd yeah. think he might be the benchmark.
1: Yeah.
5: I mean, you got to start somewhere.
1: Yeah, Nick Cannon and Elon Musk going head-to-head with their many kids by many different wives.
5: Uh-huh. Mm-hmm.
4: Yeah, pretty they're good. Kind of on the Mount Rushmore of the sport.
1: They'd start the race and finish on a basketball court. Like, it just goes everywhere. I kind of want to see it.
4: No, you don't.
1: I do. I want to see what it looks like. How did, like, you're going to, so they're going to do a live stream of a microscopic racetrack. How do you build that? I want to see a documentary about the making of the microscopic
5: of the fake fallopian tubes.
4: You don't want to watch the actual sport. You want to see a behind the scenes, yes. like a behind the music on how it's done.
1: How all of this works because it seems ludicrous.
5: Yeah.
1: Like,
5: yeah.
1: do they have monocles like those ones that extend out really far, like the 98-year-old watch fixer at the old jewelry store? And they're like moving mm-hmm. the track, like putting up a barricade. Is there a sign that says wrong way for the number three, which I keep wanting to say the more slang term, is going to get me in trouble.
4: Is it going to be like a split screen type thing? So I'll be able to see one contestants versus the other.
1: I think it's going to look like on YouTube where they have those marble races.
4: Oh, I love those.
1: Okay. Yeah, those are very addictive.
4: Yeah.
1: Choose your color in this case, you know.
4: And one has like the straight track and then the other one has
1: the off-white.
4: Has loop-de-loops and yes. everything. And you're yeah. like, oh, of course the straight track's going to win. And then bam. Out of nowhere, loop-de-loop track wins.
1: And there's some sort of elevator in there somewhere.
5: If I'm a spectator there, the one thing that I'm not going to get at concessions is a milkshake.
1: I'm not going to eat.
5: Yeah.
1: That's for sure.
5: We're not going to go
1: like in the first three rows at a Gallagher concert.
5: Yeah, I wouldn't like that. Yeah. I want to go where there's a sledge-o-matic.
1: Would there be an equivalent for women? Like, what could you do with your eggs?
5: Maybe which fallopian tube will accept it fastest.
3: Who's yeah, shedding the most?
5: Yeah. Oh, yeah. Oh, yeah. Yeah. Maybe volume of egg drop.
3: Mm-hmm. Yeah. Seriously.
5: Yeah.
3: Yeah, you could do that because some of them just come out in clumps. Gross. Get a whole bunch of ladies on their periods and just make them squat.
1: Now watch. We'll get text. That's gross.
4: Yeah.
1: But before that.
4: Yeah. Before that, it was fine.
3: Mm-hmm. I would go watch this. I just feel like it would smell weird.
1: Even over the live stream?
3: I mean, I would watch it live.
4: so you'd
5: how much would you pay? I mean, you know, it's always better in person.
3: I mean, how much would I pay?
4: You're paying $10? You're paying $100?
3: Oh, I'd hope they'd give me a media pass for that one. I'd pay $10 most.
4: I guarantee if you applied, you would get a media yeah. pass. Guarantee.
3: Yeah. I'm going to live stream this from my Instagram, guys.
1: We have a night show the night after. Otherwise, I would say we'll pay for your trip.
3: Yeah, for real.
5: Yeah, we'll send you to Morphology Olympics.
1: Could we what if we did a live show there and then made it home in time?
3: Where is it at again?
1: Los Angeles. It's a quick flight.
3: It is. It's easy to get there.
4: That's the most shocking thing.
3: We'll be tired at all.
4: Taking place in Los Angeles.
1: Is it?
4: Yeah, I thought for sure that this would be in like Des Moines or something. No, no offense to Des Moines, but
1: Des Moines is not having sperm races.
5: No, they got to have this close to the valley.
1: It has to be somewhere where people are a little less uptight.
5: Yeah,
3: and people who are just dying to get famous are the ones that are going to do this.
5: Exactly. The ones who are sick of being waiters or waitresses, but haven't quite made it to a reality show yet.
1: Okay, here's a good question. Obviously, they can't all be racing at the same time. It has to be like one person swimmers at a time, and then the next person goes. How
5: well
1: this
5: you would
1: person
5: just
1: points out? How would you tell them the difference?
5: Well, no,
1: you could put jerseys on them.
4: No,
1: you
4: they're have separate a number lanes. Of yeah, they're separate lanes.
5: Yeah, they can make one more than one tube.
1: How do you know? We don't even know what the track.
5: I mean,
1: looks
5: there's
1: like.
5: Microscopes everywhere.
4: You're really hung up on the track design, aren't you?
1: It's important.
5: Yeah. Well, I mean, I'm assuming it's the design of fallopian
1: Steve,
5: tubes.
1: Do you think the Indianapolis 500 would be as popular if it was a figure eight?
5: Actually, it'd be more popular.
1: That would be exciting.
5: You're really exciting.
4: To that end, did you think that the Indianapolis 500 started with just one car?
1: Yep.
5: Yeah, they just do one at a time.
1: And just wanted to see if it could go 500 miles, Steve. And it couldn't. But yeah, are they going to wear jerseys? They're going to.
4: Probably not.
1: Are they going to. Is one person going to have to eat all yellow foods?
5: Yeah, nothing but asparagus.
1: All orange foods.
5: Oh, so Tom's is smelly.
3: Ugh.
5: Asparagus, pineapple over there. strawberries.
1: Well, we wish everyone the best of luck.
5: Mm-hmm. Yeah, that sounds very exciting.
1: Number three racing.
5: A sticky situation.
4: Ew.
1: Oh, we got a caution.
4: Hopefully lots of people come.
3: Is that a good brag for men?
4: To watch, like, you know, to
5: right.
4: spectators.
1: That you have fast swimmers?
3: Yeah, is that a good brag?
1: I wouldn't care.
5: I mean,
3: what if I came in here and I was like, y'all, I shed the most eggs?
1: I would be like, what is happening?
5: Look, you know everything with men is a competition. Of course you want fast swimmers. You want strong swimmers, fast swimmers. You want a volume of swimmers. You want the biggest team.
1: I want the biggest swim team.
5: Yeah.
1: That gets launched the furthest into their race. Like that's all I want. But that's not because I think it's better. It's just more fun.
5: Yeah. Like that was my problem. Mine was like a cross-country team. It wasn't very big.
1: And spread like out.
4: Eight.
5: So, yeah.
3: They arrived, but they could go long distances.
1: Hot Wings arrived at widely different times.
3: Mm-hmm.
5: Yeah.
3: Okay.
5: Mm-hmm.
3: Would you be disappointed if you were slow swimmers?
5: Yeah.
1: I might be. I might be like, oh, man, why are mine bad at things? Oh, because they're mine.
4: But, I mean, you only need one fast one.
1: Why? I mean, yeah. Do you think you'd be good at this? Why? I wasn't good at anything else that required physical. Like, I was never the fastest running.
4: Yeah, I would
1: can't even swim, so why would I think my number three could be fast at it?
4: I'd just be average like I am at every other thing that I do.
1: What if I participate and then the microscope zooms in and there's mine with little swimmies on their shoulders?
3: Yes.
5: Probably. I imagine that's how it would be.
1: I never learned to swim.
6: It just goes up to the egg and goes, is that for Greg?
5: That thing's barely treading Jay, guys.
4: It sinks.
3: No.
1: Look at that fat one asking the egg if it's for him. No, get your own.
5: Honestly, right now, I'd be very disappointed to find out I had anybody participating.
1: Yeah, that would be a big problem.
4: No, that's true.
1: More on the way. 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
17: 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No thanks.
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18: And now, it's time for what's being hailed by experts as a new movie game. Whoa.
20: Why did it double up?
18: There it is. Really threw off my mojo.
20: I know.
16: It's like we're at the pictures.
18: Quiet, the talkie's starting.
17: Hurry, throw your hands up and pretend like you're on a roller coaster.
18: Want to know something I never thought about? Let's talk movies for a second. Yesterday we played the audio of that guy. Or no, on segment 17 we played the song where the guy, Kelly referred to it as Laugh, Think, Cry all in one song, where he starts out, he's high and he's just singing songs about movies. And he's saying like, why is it called an apartment when they're all close together?
17: Mm-hmm.
18: Paraphrasing. And then he said, why are they called movies? I've been sitting here for an hour. And that was the first time I ever thought that the root word of movie is moving for moving pictures. That was, I always just accepted they were called movies like eggs are called eggs. It's not short for anything. And I went, oh, yeah, that makes sense.
19: Oh, yeah.
18: Anyway, fun little ride down Brain Store.
19: Yeah. Okay. One little ride down Brain Store. Yeah.
17: I love going down Brain Store.
18: Good, because we'll do it a lot.
20: Are you guys going after work? Brain Store?
17: Yeah.
18: I actually am. Oh, so that'll be nice. Let's talk about this new movie game. Here's how it works. It's going to start out very easy, and you're going to think, this is too easy. Okay. We can go forever.
19: Right.
18: And that may be true. I don't know how it'll go. We're going to start with Steve, and we're going to go around the room in
12: clockwise order. So Steve, okay. Kelly, Hot Wings, Tommy, Maitland, Free Beer.
19: Okay.
12: When it's your turn, you have to say a movie quote that you think someone else on the show, or maybe everyone else, will know in the character that says it.
21: Okay.
12: Okay. So example, if you want to say, you want to get someone to guess Rocky and you have to go, Adrian, yo, Adrian, you know, mm-hmm. It doesn't have to be perfect, but you have to try.
21: Okay.
12: You get a point if someone else gets the movie.
19: Oh, okay.
12: Buzz in with your name. If you get the movie, you get a point. Two ways to score.
20: Okay.
12: So even if you get it, we'll go in order. Okay. So Steve, then Kelly, then Hollins, then Tommy, then Maitland.
19: Yeah.
12: Limited time.
21: Okay.
20: Okay.
19: Okay.
12: Are you ready?
21: Yeah. Yes.
12: Mm-hmm. Okay.
20: You have to say go.
12: Steve, begin.
20: It's not a tumor.
19: Hot Wings.
20: Hot Wings.
19: Arnold Schwarzenegger, Kindergarten Cop.
20: Correct.
12: You just have to say the movie, but not wrong if you take bonus points. Hot Wings gets a point. Steve gets a point. Kelly.
21: P. Sherman, 42, Wallaby Way, Sydney.
22: Maitland.
21: That's Dory, Finding Nemo.
22: Yeah.
19: Oh.
12: Hot Wings.
23: Why don't you go back to your home on Moore Island?
12: Oh, no repeating movies. So we can't just do 67 Anchorman quotes.
21: Right. Okay.
12: I mean, Steve, what movie is that?
20: that is Ron Burgundy, played by Will Ferrell in Anchorman.
19: Yes, Steve.
12: Now you're just showing off. Tommy.
19: That's right.
24: Frankly, dear, I don't give
12: Free
24: a... Free beer.
12: Casablanca.
24: That's correct. No, it's gone. No, it's not. No, it's not.
19: Steve.
24: Howings. Go ahead, Hot Wings.
19: That is Gone with the Wind.
24: That's correct.
12: Oh,
20: that dang Humphrey it. Bogart.
24: Yes, my man.
12: Tommy, mm-hmm. Hot Wings. Hot Wings with an early lead of 3-2 over Steve.
22: On Wednesdays, we
21: Kelly.
24: Tommy.
20: Oh.
22: Kelly.
21: Mean Girls. Yeah.
22: I think that was Karen in that one.
12: Kelly with two, Maitland with two. Here's me.
21: I only have one.
12: Someone got yours.
22: Oh, that's
12: and then
22: right,
12: you
22: right,
12: got
22: right,
12: one.
22: Right, yeah. I keep forgetting to buzz in because I'm trying to think of movies.
12: That's the challenge of this new movie game. Life is like a box of chocolates.
19: Forrest Gump.
12: Yeah, that was easy. See how easy this is at first?
19: Mm-hmm.
12: Humming's now with four. See? Three.
23: I killed you first.
12: Free beer. No, that's not a quote from a movie.
20: Yes, it is.
12: It's a quote from a parody of a movie.
20: That's the same thing. Free beer. No, you buzzed in first.
12: No, yeah. No.
19: Pete Holmes as a bad man.
12: No points for Steve. Kelly.
22: To Infinity.
21: Tommy.
22: To Beyond. Tommy.
24: Toy Story.
22: Yeah.
12: I love Which that. One?
24: The first one.
21: Yeah, I'm thinking about the first one.
12: All of them.
21: Yeah. I should have just done.
12: I think I might have got it.
21: Yeah.
12: Howings.
23: Oh, no. I shot Marvin in the face.
12: Free beer.
23: God, so slow.
20: That is.
12: Free beer.
20: Oh, my God. Why can't I think of the name of
23: the
12: Pulp Fiction.
24: Like Reservoir Dogs.
12: No. Finding Dory. That already said.
24: Tommy's turn. Y'all shoot your eye out.
20: Free beer. Steve.
12: It was definitely me.
24: Yeah.
12: A Christmas Story.
24: That's correct.
12: Oh, I'm on a hot roll now. Tommy has three. I have three. Hobbit's five. Steve, two. Kelly, three. Mate, two. Mate.
22: Your voice is like a mix of Fergie and Jesus.
12: Steve.
22: Kelly. John Lennon's rolling over in his grave to hide the giant boner you just gave him.
21: Kelly.
22: Step Brothers.
12: Is that right?
22: Yeah. Okay.
21: Yeah. Did we just become best friends?
12: Groovy, baby.
22: Hey,
12: Kelly.
22: Austin Powers.
12: That's right.
24: Which one?
12: First one.
22: The first one.
12: And also all of them.
23: It's got to be the whole thing.
22: Oh, Austin Powers and the Spy Who Shagged Me?
12: That's right, isn't it?
23: No!
22: What?
20: Steve.
12: It's not?
23: No!
20: No.
12: Okay.
20: The second one.
12: Kelly, no. Take away your point.
22: How is that not the second one? He definitely says Groovy Baby in the second one. He says it all the time.
20: But he says
12: Is the second one called The Spy Who Shagged Me?
22: Yeah.
20: Okay,
12: fine. Yeah, you get a point.
22: Thanks.
12: Yeah.
20: It's Austin Powers, International Man of Mystery.
12: Yeah, the first right? one. But I didn't say one. I was doing the first one. I just said I was doing Austin Powers. Steve.
20: Okay. Now that's what I call a close encounter.
22: Maitland.
20: Smoking a cigar. Maitland.
22: Close Encounters.
20: Nope.
24: That's what I was going to say. I don't know.
20: Mm.
12: Free beer.
20: Free beer.
12: Jaws.
20: Nope.
22: Kelly.
12: Kelly.
22: Shawshank Redemption.
20: Nope.
22: That's what I call
19: Close Encounter. Boy, I don't know, Steve.
20: That's Will Smith in Independence Day once he crashes the UFO in the desert.
12: Oh,
20: and he pulls out a cigar and lights it up. I call it Cloak and Connor.
19: Oh, man.
24: You got that cigar sound really good, actually.
19: Yeah, I couldn't recognize the line.
20: Yeah.
19: If you had just said, this today will be our Independence Day.
20: That would have been way too easy.
23: Quietly into the night.
19: That would have been all over.
23: Hey, did anyone pick up the pastrami? Come on, Independence Day. Did you guys even watch the movie? Kelly.
21: Bust through the door. You can't handle Steve. The truth, Steve.
20: That is a few good men.
21: That's right.
23: No, it's not. He didn't bust through a door.
21: Did he bust through the guy bust through the door in the courtroom, and then he says, you can't handle the truth.
20: Nobody busts through the
23: sitting
20: door.
23: No, he's sitting.
20: He's on the witness stand.
23: He's taking away your point. No one's walking through any doors in
21: whatever,
23: the movie.
21: Whatever. I said the quote.
20: And I got it. So
23: Steve,
20: I'll take
23: the point for getting it. You get no point because you ruined the context. Yeah, here he is parachuting. You can't handle the truth. Technically, you don't have to say the context at all, so I'm going to give you a point. It's not on the rules. Kelly has 6, and she's in the lead begrudgingly. Hot Wings.
20: I'll be back.
21: Kelly.
23: Come on. Kelly.
21: Terminator.
23: Yes.
0: Which one?
24: I'm just kidding.
23: Hot Wings and Kelly extend their leads. Thomas.
24: You're going to need a bigger boat.
23: Hot Wings.
21: Maitland.
24: Wow, free beer.
23: Jaws.
24: Yes, sir.
23: I mean, I did just say it.
24: Wouldn't yeah, you got me in my head. Yeah,
23: Maitland.
21: Tina, come get some ham. Kelly. Napoleon Dynamite.
22: Yeah.
21: Eat your dinner, Tina. Tina, you fat lord. Come get some dinner.
23: Tell me I was a good man.
21: Oh.
22: Mm. Kelly?
23: Kelly.
22: Shawshank Redemption?
23: Negative.
0: Hobbings.
22: Hang it.
23: Hobbings.
19: Field of Dreams?
23: No. Wow, I thought this was an easy one.
24: Say it again.
23: Tell me I was a good man.
24: Oh, my God. Is he laying in a bed when he says that?
23: No. Oh. He is standing in a cemetery in Normandy. I do not get a point. Mm. That is Saving Private Ryan.
20: At the very end,
23: when he goes back to Normandy as an old man, and he sees the graves of his fallen friends that rescued him in Saving Private Ryan.
19: That's right. That's right. Mm,
23: that's disappointing for everybody. Steve!
20: There's no crying in baseball.
23: Think of their own.
24: Tommy.
20: Correct.
21: Oh, yeah.
23: I didn't even wait for you to call me. Sorry. Kelly!
21: Dale said that you don't even have herpes.
20: Steve, Stepbrothers.
23: Already used.
21: No.
23: Oh, free beer. Talladega Nights.
21: No.
23: What?
21: Dale said that you don't even have herpes. I said that you did.
23: God, I didn't know there were any other movies with someone named
21: Maitland.
23: Dale.
21: Maitland.
22: Grandma's Boy.
21: No, but I love that movie. That's a sweet car bed. That's Pineapple Express, guys.
23: Oh, dang. That's a great one.
19: Oh, man.
23: Hobbings.
19: Be the ball, Danny.
23: Freebear.
19: Be the ball. Freebear.
23: Caddyshack.
19: Yes.
23: That was hard. Always goes deep. I mean, it's a classic. Tommy.
20: Yeah.
23: Oh, Freebear.
24: Oh, Outwings.
19: Star Wars, A New Hope.
24: There you go.
23: Outwings with 8. Kelly with 13.
21: What?
23: Tommy with 5.
21: What?
23: I have 7. Steve and Mate each with 4.
24: This math is not mathing.
21: Have you been keeping score in there, Tommy?
24: How does Kelly have 13?
23: She's answered about 6 times, and she's also done it 7 times and been successful on those ventures.
24: That is 13.
23: Maitland.
1: Well, you think you'll be just fine without me, but you're mine. You think you can just kick me out of the band? And then you come in with the bass.
21: Steve.
20: Oh.
23: Jim and the Pussycats?
1: Oh.
24: Oh, what the hell is that movie called?
23: 3, 2, 1. He's out.
20: School of Rock.
21: School of Rock.
24: Oh, dang it.
23: Nope.
21: Got it. Didn't
24: get
21: it. But yes, I did look up the lyrics to that. That's fantastic.
23: That's cheating.
21: Well, I did it. And I didn't get the point anyway.
23: Taking away all of your points. Maitland has 0. And I'm writing it extra big. Cheating.
21: Bummer.
23: Watch me make this pencil disappear.
24: Tommy.
23: Hobbings.
19: That is The Dark Knight.
23: It is. Got worried for a second. Oh, see.
20: The greatest trick the devil ever pulled was convincing the world he didn't exist. Free beer.
23: The Usual Suspects.
20: That's right. The what?
23: The Normal Suspects.
20: One more time?
23: The Usual Suspects.
20: Yes.
23: You say it.
20: The Usual Suspects.
23: How do you say it?
20: Usual.
23: Usual.
20: Not usual.
23: Makes more sense.
19: I like to use a wool or two in the wintertime.
23: Still get the point. Warm. That's 9 for the home team. Kelly.
21: It's in.
19: Howings.
21: Howings.
19: Debbie Does Dallas.
21: No, Maitland.
22: Zach and Miri Make a Porno.
21: No. That's a great movie, too.
18: It is.
21: It's in. What if I said, by the time I get to college, I'll be the Iron Chef of Pounding Bad.
22: Maitland. American Pie.
21: No, Free Beer.
18: Hey. Super Bad.
21: Yes.
22: Oh.
18: I have 10. Kelly has 14. I don't want SD at F and P. That's so hard to say, not swearing.
20: That's why I gave up.
18: I almost got like four of them. Always, you're not first, you're last.
22: Kelly.
21: Talladega Nights.
18: Yes. Kelly's got 15. Tommy.
24: These starving kids in Africa make me so sad. They have to try to be skinny.
21: Kelly? Is that Mean Girls?
24: No, but it's kind of like.
18: It's not helpful at all. It's just confusing.
24: Maitland.
21: White Chicks?
24: Yeah, that's right.
21: Oh, nice. No, hell is. Yeah.
18: It's not, but.
24: That was right. Kind of catering. I was hoping she'd get it.
18: Tommy, okay, Maitland's back up to one. Way to go.
21: Mm-hmm. About to get another one.
18: Baby.
24: Rhyme or Sacrifice.
18: Always.
21: Always.
18: Scooby Doo. Is that your favorite line of all time?
21: I think so.
18: Yeah.
21: One of them.
18: Let's see. No, I can't say that one. Luke.
21: Maitland. Steve.
18: Maitland.
21: Star Wars.
20: Hot Wings.
18: Incorrect. Steve.
20: Hot Wings.
0: Star Wars.
18: Still incorrect. Hot Wings.
20: The Empire Strikes Back.
18: Oh, no, it is Star Wars. I don't get a point. I'm sorry. No, you're right. It happens at the end of the first Star Wars, doesn't it, when he says he's his father? Or is that Empire Strikes Back?
20: Empire Strikes Back.
18: Oh, I'm back in. I get a point. I get a point. Star Hot Wings, it's a point. Hot Wings is up to 12. You're within three of Kelly. I'm within four. Not as good. Steve. Last round.
0: Oh, we'll just tell your mother we ate the pie.
21: Maitland.
18: Kelly.
21: American Pie.
18: Yes.
21: That's I forgot such about a good that line.
18: Oops. Your mom we ate the pie. Steve gets a point. He's up to six. Mate is up to three. Big comeback time.
21: But good comeback time.
18: Mm-hmm.
21: Okay. Mrs. Run home to her daddy. Ran home to her daddy. You guys do not watch stupid movies like I watched.
18: No.
21: Mrs. Run home to her daddy.
18: More.
21: Ran home to her daddy.
24: Yeah, the hand motions really
20: one good. More time, I bet we'll get it.
19: Oh, yeah, probably this time.
21: Mrs. Run home to her daddy. Ran home to her daddy. That's not another teen movie.
18: Oh, man. I saw it, but I would not remember a line from it other than, oops, sorry, you're stuck to the ceiling.
21: Yeah, I accidentally saw that with my grandma.
24: What?
21: I was like, this will be a fun little, like, spoof movie, you know? This
18: will
21: be
18: it was.
21: Good one. And then the very first scene, I was like, oh, this is going to be an awkward 2 hours. This is good.
18: Oh, thanks.
0: Snakes.
21: Kelly.
18: Kelly.
21: Snakes on a plane.
19: No.
21: Oh.
19: Maitland.
21: Oh,
18: Free Beer.
21: Indiana Jones. And the Temple of Doom.
18: Free Beer.
24: Tommy.
19: Tommy was. No,
18: you were not. Oh, go ahead, Scoobs.
24: Indiana Jones and the Raiders of the Lost Ark.
19: What?
18: You don't have to be Scooby. Yeah. You can just be normal.
24: Oh,
21: I think committed. I liked the sounds of him shifting into Scooby, though.
18: Yeah. You can hear the gears grind on his brain transmission. All
20: right. Yeah, more clutch, Tommy. More clutch.
18: Yeah. Does he get the point?
19: What did you say, Tommy?
24: Indiana Jones and the Raiders of the Lost Ark.
19: Too many words. Free beer.
18: Raiders of the Lost Ark.
19: That's it.
24: Wait, what? What's the difference? What did I say?
18: You said Raiders Indiana Jones and the Raiders of the Lost Ark. It's not what it's called.
24: What is it?
18: Raiders of the Lost Ark.
24: Oh,
21: but it's in.
19: The next ones have Indiana Jones at the beginning.
24: Oh,
19: the very first movie is just Raiders of the Lost Ark.
24: That's crazy. That's like saying Star Wars is only the first one. There's six of them. You have to do it. Say A New Hope. You have to specify. That's crazy. That's
18: not the same because the first one is called Raiders of the Lost Ark.
19: That's the name of the
18: movie.
19: They
18: said, in theaters now, starring Harrison Ford, Raiders of the Lost Ark.
24: The movie poster says Indiana Jones.
19: No, it doesn't.
24: What? You know what? I'm scared to check this now.
18: Well, go ahead. I will take the time. We're late. Maitland, go ahead. Just kidding. Tommy, your turn.
24: I'm in Lesbians with You.
18: Were you saying a movie title or just making a statement like a Facebook update?
20: Just dummy talking.
24: Yeah. Oh, is it my turn now?
18: Yeah. We're out of time. Kelly wins.
21: I mean, what's that movie from? I want to see it.
24: Scott Pilgrim versus the World.
21: Oh
20: my God. Man. Can we do this again later?
18: Today?
20: Yes.
18: You like it, huh?
20: All day.
18: Okay, but none of the movies can be repeated.
21: Okay.
20: All right.
18: We go deeper and deeper all the time. So we're quoting locally made garbage. More next. It is the Free Beer and Hot Wings Show.
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4: 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I'm Free Beer, one of the hosts, and you probably can remember a time where you were talking to someone, and then you have that moment where you realize we both think the other person is crazy because they're not responding the way you expect them to, and they are confused by what your response is to what they're saying. I had that earlier this morning.
0: Okay.
4: With your friend and mine, phone screener Tommy.
0: Okay.
4: Oh, this was no one's fault. But we were both very confused. I read a note in prep. Not a big thing. Probably wouldn't have mentioned it on the air today. But Absolut is going to start selling vodka with Tabasco in it. Tabasco-flavored vodka.
0: Okay. Ooh, man. Okay.
4: I thought that sounded like heartburn in a bottle.
6: Yeah.
4: Tommy's response confused me because he was disgusted. At first it didn't. Because he's like retching. Like, oh, this guy hates Tabasco.
6: Mm.
4: And then he said, I just don't know why. Like, why would you swallow it? And I said, what? And he goes, I just don't know why anyone would swallow it. Right? Am I exaggerating?
7: No, that's exactly what I was doing. Yeah.
4: And I said, pretty sure it's like made to go on food. And he goes, oh, they put it on food. Oh. I mean, I don't even understand why they smoke it. And I was like, what in God's name?
6: Geez.
4: And then I went, oh, do you think I said tobacco-flavored vodka? And he goes, yeah. And I go, no, Tabasco. And then he did what Maitland did. Oh, intriguing.
6: That sounds nice.
7: Suddenly I was like, oh, that's not bad.
0: That's like, really funny.
4: I'm like, oh, my God. It's one thing for Tommy not to know clouds happened at night, but if he doesn't know what Tabasco's for and he thinks people smoke those little Frank's Red Hots, this is going to be amazing.
0: Yeah, that's
7: like,
0: something.
7: Put it on food. I was like, well, I know you chew it, but like people always spit it out. Why would you swallow it?
0: People put that on food?
7: Yeah. Oh, man.
0: Who's putting tobacco on food?
4: We were both, I assume. I know you were looking at me like I had a lobster on my face.
7: Because I was like, why are you so okay with this?
4: And I was like, Tabasco seems like something you of all people would like.
7: I do. That's when you said it, I was like, ooh, that sounds a lot better now. Oops.
4: It was fun for both of us.
6: Good morning. I'm Steve. And we are flying to Nashville today, like Free Beer just mentioned. And this is a different kind of a trip because a bunch of significant others are coming with us. So it's going to be kind of like a you know, combining of lives. For a bunch of us.
7: Mm-hmm.
4: And, combining of lives.
6: Oh, yeah, like worlds colliding. Yeah,
0: a little bit.
4: We're not joining a polygamous sect.
6: But it's going to be odd when we're sitting at the airport and I look to my left and I see my coworkers and I look to my right and I see my wife. Like that, it just never happens.
4: Yeah.
0: That's so, like who's supposed to start your boner? Who knows where it'll come
6: from? The answer is always my coworkers.
0: Yeah, I mean, who knows?
6: So it's funny watching my wife. Like she gets travel anxiety. So packing is just, I don't know.
4: Oh, man, wait till she meets Maitland's boyfriend. The two of them are going to think they're taking a covered wagon to Oregon.
6: So the last night she's running around the house packing stuff up, and she's got her. I had been tasked a couple weeks ago with getting her a set of Bluetooth headphones because she didn't have any. Okay. She's like, oh, I really want to have them for the trip to Nashville.
0: Yeah.
6: So I can watch a movie on the plane or something. And then she said, are you and your coworkers going to make fun of me if I bring my iPad on the plane? And she held up the iPad. And I was like, I kind of laughed a little bit. And You may wonder why. Well, what would

0: be funny about the iPad.
1: Right.
0: Well, we bought one of those like rubber bumpers for
2: the Nerf one.
3: So it's kid protected.
0: No. Yeah. So it's, you know, it's, I don't know what it is, like a 10 inch screen, but it's like 17 inches wide.
3: Our kids have all of those. Then when they drop them, it doesn't break.
0: Yeah. It's got Nerf bumper on it. And she's like, I'm not taking that off. It's really convenient because it's also got a built in
3: handle,
0: like a handle and a tripod or a stand.
3: I wouldn't take it off.
0: I was like, now you're good with me. I can't promise that my coworkers won't make fun of you, but. So if you could all mention that to her today.
4: Oh,
3: yeah.
4: I'm still delivered, my friend. You can count on it.
3: Can't imagine I would even notice it.
0: It's hot pink.
3: Uh-huh. Did your kids make you a Lego iPad before you left?
4: Yeah. Oh. Oh, is that for Steven? His little hand. Or they're always dropping it.
3: Steven, oh, you're catching a stray.
4: It turns on me.
0: Exactly. Yeah.
4: Steve is the child.
3: Is that because little drops a lotto over there can't hold on to it?
0: Drops a lotto. Pretty much what I expected, so she'll be thrilled.
3: This is going to be great. I'm excited because I don't have anybody coming today, so all I have to do is observe all the other people who are there and don't have to worry about my end getting made fun of.
4: Same.
0: We'll find a way.
4: Oh, we're going to have a good time hawing.
3: I think we will, Kelly.
4: I might grab a beer before you hop on the plane.
2: Yeah, I might. My boyfriend's sitting next to you on the shorter leg of the flight.
4: And we ain't switching, Maitland.
3: Another happy hands blanket trip. Yeah, Kelly. Wait till you tell him about wing gremlins.
1: What if the first segment tomorrow... Kayla, Annette, and Maitland's boyfriend. Has his name been said? Am I allowed to say that?
2: His name's Josh.
1: Okay. I tag him on social media.
2: Thank you, I was trying to be nice.
1: But what if they sat in for the three of us along with Kelly and Hot Wings?
0: Oh, that would be great. I'll sleep in.
1: We'd be there. They're not going to do the whole show.
0: You'd be there. I wouldn't. I'd be at the hotel.
1: Kelly's yelling at Annette. Pull the audio!
3: Oh, my God.
1: Pull the audio!
3: You have a job. Good morning. I'm Hot Wings with a hot take.
5: Oh, hot.
3: Oh, gosh, what was I going to say? Huh. Yeah, I don't remember.
4: Was it going to be if you can get away with living in a mall for years? That's kind of amazing.
3: Yes.
4: Because Hot Wings and I, before the show, I walked in and I was like, has anybody seen this documentary? And it's about these artists that end up living in the mall. There's eight of them. They set up this plan and then they get away with it for years. And when I say like an apartment, I'm talking they're bringing vanities up a ladder that they found after they walked around the mall for hours, days on end, slept inside of like construction columns the first couple nights, did all kinds of stuff, and then just found this empty space because of the shape of the mall. But you had to climb the sketchy ass ladder to get up there, and they're carrying full on couches.
3: I was shocked. I mean, I've only watched about 15 minutes of it.
4: Yeah, you get the gist of it pretty quick.
3: And watching them hoist that couch up that ladder was really pretty impressive.
4: Wait until you find out how they start building walls up in that thing. They're going to put flooring down.
2: What?
4: I'm not even playing. There's a table, there's dishes, there's everything. And I'm telling you, see pictures of it in the beginning, so you understand they're going to get there somehow. This is also a huge news story because of how long they lived there. Years. I'm not giving the exact amount of years away because I kind of want people to wonder if they don't Google it. But I just like go watch it so you find out. Because when I heard every day we're afraid of mall security, and then they have run-ins with cinder blocks in their hands because they're building.
1: They're like didn't they bring like 4,000 pounds worth of?
4: Yeah.
3: They brought so much stuff in there.
4: It was crazy. Anyway, watch it. It's called The Mall Apartment.
1: I believe so.
3: Maybe.
4: The Secret Mall Apartment.
3: Secret Mall Apartment. Okay.
4: We should all try and do that. That's my hot take.
3: We should all try to live in a mall.
1: Okay. Oh, I thought you meant watch the documentary. I'm like, well,
3: live in the mall.
1: Our goal is to do something I've already done.
4: Yeah.
1: That should be our collective goal. I've done it already.
3: Honestly, living in an empty space in a mall now would be pretty easy. There's empty spaces all over malls.
0: Yeah, that's true.
3: You don't even have to go like climb a ladder or go into some sketchy attic spot. Mm-mm. Just go to where they have.
1: I guess the food court's mine now.
3: Like today's Christmas.
4: Over the holidays, I did find myself in the mall a lot, and it was nice little 2000s flashback.
1: Was it?
4: Some malls have really come back to life, which is cool. And then there are definitely the malls that you walk in and you're like, this used to be cool.
1: Yeah.
4: But yeah, the
1: mall
4: around
1: here. Like half the stores are just the word Spirit and then a holiday.
4: Yeah, they're sad stores. They're
1: Spirit St. Patrick's Day. God, so many blarneys.
4: Yeah. But the one here nearby is super nice.
3: All the malls I went to when I was a kid are gone, which is weird. It's really weird. Yeah, there was one called Lakeside, and it was in a city called Sterling Heights. And so it was a hike for us to get there. It was like 40 minutes to drive there. So it was like a big deal when we'd go to the mall like twice a year when I was a kid. And it was one of those at that time in the 80s, a grandiose mall, you know, with the giant escalators and glass elevators. And you know, it was like three levels high and a big fountain and all that. And so, yeah, when that they tore it down 2 or 3 years ago, finally, but it had been abandoned for I don't know how long. But you go, oh, man, that's so weird.
4: Yeah, especially when you think about how many people used to always be in there in the beginning.
1: Yeah.
4: And
1: yeah.
4: It just always slowly packed. Dies.
1: How many of us had jobs in there? And
4: hell yeah.
1: Absolutely.
3: Yeah.
1: Back in a minute. It is the Free Beer and Hot Wing Show.
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0: Do you guys have things that you do to kind of center yourself? Because I watch power washing and car wrapping videos, and those calm me down so much.
4: Are there really dirty cars that are getting super clean when you're watching the power wash ones, or are they just...
0: No. Power washing, separate, and then car wrapping videos, separate. Like power washing.
3: So you could power wash in like when a, you say, a deck or a sidewalk.
4: Right.
0: Driveway.
4: No, I know what power washing is. Yeah. But are they like really dirty cars or are they just power washing a car?
0: Once again, I'll tell you that they are power washing are separate videos. And then car wrapping.
4: Okay, I thought you were saying power washing a car.
0: I know.
4: And then car wrapping.
0: So right. I explained
3: and
0: it again.
3: And that's why I was explaining. And then we were like, you made it seem like we were mansplaining to you. And then.
0: No, we were just explaining. Because you're stupid and missed it twice. So
4: what are you watching in power washed if it's not cars then, Steve?

0: you ever had a promposal? Maitland, do you ever have a promposal? Just kidding. I ask every few months. Tommy, did you propose to anyone?
1: No. I was in a pretty long committed relationship at that point, so we were just like, eh.
2: You didn't even try for her?
1: Nope.
2: Did you go?
1: Oh, we went. Oh, yeah. Oh,
2: this is. Seem like guy who might not go to prom.
1: I would rather
2: drive to the last Blockbuster in Indiana. That seems like one of those weird eccentric things that someone might do.
1: That's a good idea, actually.
2: See?
3: Yeah.
2: Take a tour of a trophy store instead. Proms are outdated.
1: They are outdated. Thank you for saying that, free beer.
2: You're welcome, Tommy.
1: My date actually brought somebody else with.
2: Wait, you just said you'd been in a long-term relationship.
1: Yeah.
2: And then she celebrated by bringing a third wheel?
1: Yep.
2: That converted you to a third wheel?
1: No, I actually played Mexican Train the whole prom.
2: What? Mexican Train?
3: What does that mean?
2: Is that a sex game? Or yes. Is it dominoes?
1: Yeah, it's dominoes, but it could probably turn into a fun sex game if you really tried.
2: You guys brought dominoes to your prom?
1: Okay, so our prom was at the Children's Museum over there.
3: So you played prominoes?
1: Very good. Yeah.
2: Wow. Your prom was at the Children's Museum?
1: Yeah, which was actually kind of tight. But there was only one dance. So
3: the hokey pokey.
1: Yeah, we had to play with the plastic fruits while we were doing it too.
3: Okay. All right.
2: Yeah. No one's putting their wiener in, so let's put your left hand in. Yeah,
1: nice.
3: Let's do that. Okay.
1: Yeah, so no promposals for me. Wasn't into that.
2: Did you go to an air conditioner school? Like, why was your prom at the Children's Museum?
1: Yeah, no, it's much like my booth, oddly enough. We had the one unit, and if it went out, you're sunk. Each room, yeah.
2: Okay. Well, I'm glad you enjoyed it.
1: I did. I learned all about Mexican. I could teach you
2: beer. Did you see the beehive?
1: Where is that at?
2: The Children's Museum.
3: Yeah,
1: I played in that big bubble thing a lot. Oh,
3: the bubble thing is
2: the bubble thing is pretty great. If you don't have kids, it's worth going halves on a bastard just so you can take them to the bubble thing.
4: I gotta find out what the bubble thing is.
2: You've never been there?
3: No. You make giant bubbles. It surrounds your body.
2: Yeah, you pull down a pulley and all of a sudden the bubble comes up around you.
3: Whoa.
1: Yeah, Steve, you have no idea what level we're operating on over
2: you
1: here.
2: Can put in the soapy water and you make a square bubble for a second.
4: A squabble?
3: A squabble.
2: Yeah.
3: Absolutely.
5: I like the slides that are in there.
2: Nobody asked you. You don't have kids, Kelly.
5: You don't have to have kids to have fun.
3: You have to have kids to go in the Children's Museum, though.
5: Do you?
2: Yeah.
5: No, you don't.
2: Well, unless you want to be a creep, ladies.
5: Kelly, do you want to have a creep day? Hell yeah, I do.
2: I hope you all end up on the news.
5: I had a blast going down that slide. Mm-hmm.
2: What slide?
5: It's a little, like, I think it's that big slide that's right by where all the bees are. The bees that are in the wall.
2: I haven't been there in a minute, so they do change stuff out. So there probably is a big slide. Or you were just high in at somebody's. You were high in at a park.
5: How could I possibly know?
2: Because I didn't think you've ever gone there.
5: They're a bunch.
2: I think you're a
3: Children's
2: Museum valor.
3: You certainly should have kids to go to the Children's Museum.
5: Are stepkids not kids?
2: They're kids.
3: Oh.
5: Okay.
3: Oh, yeah.
5: Thanks. Thanks, guys. How every step parent feels. So wonderful to be reiterated over and over and over again.
3: You didn't say you took kids there. You just said you went there.
5: Okay.
2: Yeah. Yeah. Like I said, I took my kids there.
5: Right. Still my fault.
2: Yeah. That's what I'm saying.
5: Still me.
2: Yeah. Oh, you're getting it.
3: Yeah. Thank you. Thank you, Kelly, for finally understanding.
5: You're welcome.
3: I didn't understand.
2: Oh, we never got to the promposal thing. I almost moved down to the next segment.
5: Were you about
2: again.
5: To ask me if I had a promposal ever?
2: No, I was going to ask you if you ever dreamed of Steve from Blue's Clues proposing to you.
5: Oh my God, yes.
2: No. All right. So Bryce Harper, baseball player, Philadelphia Phillies, helped out a New Jersey kid with his promposal.
6: Hi, Julia. How's it going? Jake wants to ask you prom, so I thought I'd let you know. So are you going to prom with him?
7: Yes.
6: Awesome. There you go.
2: You hear her when she realizes she's like, oh my God, I'm going to pass out.
4: Yeah, because he just knocked on the door.
2: Yeah, and there wasn't a lot of pizzazz put into it. It was like he was driving by and they go, hey, you got 5 seconds? Ask her to prom for me. Do you want to hear the most depressing prom text? It makes Maitland and Tommy's prom stories seem like thrill rides.
5: Okay.
2: Sure. Are you ready?
3: Yeah. Mm-hmm.
2: I can relate to Tommy. I played Euchre card game, which is everybody plays in Michigan, and I've never met anyone anywhere else who plays it. I played Euchre through my entire prom. I was completely oblivious to how crappy of a date I was being. I feel bad in hindsight, but she died like a year later, so I guess I can't apologize.
5: God.
3: Wow, man, everything was coming up roses then, huh?
2: Well, at least she had prom.
3: How could you take a person to prom, play cards the whole time, and not recognize that you're being a bad date? Like, that's really amazing.
5: My prom date junior year left me to go break into the high school, passed out on triple Z's, and then got arrested and kicked out of school for the remainder of the time that I was there.
3: Man, now that's really taking advantage of your prom time.
5: It was great.
4: You just got to make it all about you, don't you, Kelly?
5: It was so great.
3: Yeah. Oh my God.
5: I was like, where did my date go? And they're like, oh, him, David, Billy, and da-da-da all ran off to go break into the school and play a senior prank. I was like, he's a junior.
4: He's just getting in front of it.
5: One of those four guys is a senior. Like, why is he going? And then they found him asleep on triple C's in the back of a school bus.
3: That's so cool.
5: Yeah.
2: That's text.
5: All of them got busted.
2: I thought Steve from Blue's Clues was my dad until I was 14. I don't know how that's possible.
4: That is so sad.
3: Oh, man. That's so sad that you're so dumb.
2: I'm really enjoying some of these prom stories where people decided to, like, waste things away. This text, we played wiffle ball at our prom in Tux's behind the restaurant where we had it. Also, one kid rented a U-Haul and had a concert and party in the truck with couches and a disco ball with a sound system. Yes, you're right. I did grow up in a small rural area. That sounds wow. like it. It's pretty wild. Do you think the parents, I mean, because the parents had to sign off on that. They're not letting any 17 or 18-year-old rent a U-Haul.
4: Yeah.
3: Yeah. That, well, I mean, there's always those cool parents that let the kids drink.
5: Yeah, there were those houses afterwards. Where it's
3: always
5: like,
3: those.
5: Yeah, you guys can come here and party afterwards. Like, we're the cool parents.
4: Like, as long as you drink with us, it's okay.
3: Yeah. No thanks. Never going to be that parent. I'd like to not go to jail. Thanks.
5: Yeah, once we got into college, my dad was fine with us, his kids, coming home and having a beer because we weren't leaving. We were over 18. And he was like,
2: that's different.
5: I think if you can join the military, you should be able to have a beer with me.
2: I think that's fair. Because you're not getting bombed. He's supervising.
5: And it was also really helpful because at that time going to college, my friends whose parents were super strict, like if you ever get drunk, you're in trouble. My parents were more like, we don't love that, but we'd rather you call us and try and drive home or stay in a sketchy situation. And my parents really meant that. Mm-hmm. And so that approach helped me once I went to college. I still partied and had a blast. But I've never gotten a DUI. I would never do that. And I had friends that didn't even think twice about getting into a car. And it was like, what the hell? What? I thought.
2: Yeah. No. I wonder, because there were, particularly at our age, there were people who felt like that was a rite of passage.
5: Yeah.
2: And I hope that's not the case anymore as our kids get closer and closer to that age. This text, I didn't have a date to my junior prom, but my family and friends said I should go anyway. Then I was seated at the teacher's table because I was an odd person left alone.
3: That's yuck.
2: Horrible.
5: That sucks.
3: I couldn't even tell you if there was a teacher's table. I don't think we had a teacher's table.
2: I can tell you there wasn't.
3: There were a couple of chaperones, but.
4: Well, they probably did. They probably had a table, though.
3: I mean, maybe, but I don't even remember.
2: Oh, man. Try to beat this prom. Let's go. Most depressing prom memory. Ready?
5: Okay. Oh my
2: or
5: God.
2: Most ridiculous prom memory.
5: Can we do that in the next segment, too? Okay.
2: Yes, this is definitely just starting. I spent my prom in the hospital with viral meningitis.
3: Nice.
5: You can die from that.
2: Oh, man. I bet they knew.
5: Yeah.
2: That was probably mentioned. No, yeah, that's
4: did they
2: terrible.
4: Die?
5: Yeah.
2: Yes, they died, and their date played euchre the whole time.
3: Did the DJ play your request?
2: Oh, they went out shopping for shoes for mama.
3: Yeah.
2: What is that song, Jesus Shoes?
7: Christmas Shoes.
3: Christmas shoes, yeah.
2: I knew that wasn't right. No, she's meeting Jesus. Why would she buy Jesus shoes?
4: Prom shoes.
2: Sandals.
3: Yeah, prom shoes.
4: There was another version.
3: Prom shoes.
2: This text. Whatever happened to trying to get laid after prom, you stupid geeks? I don't think the geeks you're talking about weren't trying to get laid, just didn't know what we were what they were doing.
3: Yeah, in certain cases, it just wasn't going to happen.
2: Losers. Yeah. I know I got laid by no one.
3: Yeah, I spent my entire prom watching my prom date with the boyfriend she got back together with after I had asked her to prom while they were broken up. That was fun.
2: Euchre, by the way, I'm being told by lots, common in Ohio, Indiana, and Wisconsin. So it's the original Big Ten states, or some of them.
4: That's what we call them.
2: Yep. Nope. This one. My prom only had like 20 people. We went on a dinner cruise, but our school was too cheap to rent the whole boat. So it was like that cruise episode of The Office. We were partying, but there were lots of old people on the boat at the same time.
3: That's so weird.
2: That would be weird. All right, Jessie's on hold. She has a good prom story. Your prom stories. Who's got the least exciting prom memory to share? Like, we can all laugh about it now kind of things. More on the way. It is the Free Beer Notwig Show.
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26: How'd your prom go wrong? For a lot of people, it just starts with, well, I decided to go. What percentage of people do you think have that dream prom that's built up?
27: Oh, I think
26: half.
27: Yeah, probably a good amount,
28: especially, you know.
26: And they're probably the half that care about it the most.
27: Yeah, probably, you know, afford the ticket, the dress, couples, and for a while, that kind of stuff,
28: you know.
29: Want to be the prom king and prom queen.
28: Yeah, you're definitely going to get a... Mm-hmm.
26: I feel bad. Some of the texts we're getting like, well, my depressing prom was I graduated in 2020.
27: Oh, that's
26: 2021. Yeah,
28: Yeah, a lot of things got canceled.
26: I feel really bad for the people that were in high school and transitioning to college or graduating college right in those in the midst of COVID.
28: Yeah, yeah. They really got robbed.
26: You really, really did. Jesse, how was your prom? Fantastic.
30: Oh, it was excellent. It was about as good as it could go.
26: Okay. Okay. Why? So, why is that?
30: Like a little backstory. So, like, you know, back in the this would have been 2000 that I would have had prom. You know, AIM and Yahoo Messenger was a big thing. You know, that's how people kind of hooked up somewhat before dating apps.
26: Right. Yeah.
30: And I had met. I wasn't looking to, but I ended up meeting someone who was from New Jersey. I'm from Wisconsin.
26: Okay.
30: And I actually ended up going to her prom, and she was from Nutley, New Jersey.
29: Nutley.
30: And, And so our prom went, basically we did the typical rent a limo. But you know, like we could take the limo after prom to New York City.
26: Okay, and, so a kid from Appleton's now in a limo going to New York City
29: all right.
26: for prom. Got it.
28: Yep. Did you not have parents growing up? I'm just curious. Because if I was like 18 or 17 and I said, hey, I met a girl on AIM and I'm going to go to New Jersey and I'm going to go to her prom and then we're going to take a limo to the city, I think my parents might have took umbrage
26: with that. Yeah.
30: Well, I had a job at 14, so I had my own money. And luckily, there's hotel rooms you can rent by the hour in New Jersey. So
29: yeah, real nice places, too.
26: Oh, yeah.
28: Oh, yeah. Also, yep, were you 30?
30: Hey, it's a place to sleep. But so yeah, we had a rave theme for the prom. So they handed out glow sticks and stuff like that. You know,
28: the prom at rave theme.
26: Everything about this is like an after school special gone wrong.
28: Yeah. It really is. Yeah. No kidding.
30: So then after the prom, we took the limo, like I said, to New York City. where there was a couple of bars in New York City that would serve to kids underage on prom night only. And the only rule was you had to keep your drinks in the bar. You could not go outside.
0: Okay. That's a pretty standard rule.
28: Your mouth shut.
1: Okay.
0: God, how do you...
30: And so then, what?
0: I'm just imagining, like, the bar that goes, hey, let's make our cool thing to stand out from the 11,000 other bars within five blocks. Let's serve minors. Let's make them stay here and drink more.
28: And then we went to Times Square, where it's legal to buy heroin on prom night, but only if you promise to keep it in the limo.
1: Keep it on the down low.
30: No, I didn't get to that point, so I guess maybe my prom wasn't perfect, but...
0: It was pretty close. Thank you, Jesse. You and that girl are married now, right?
1: All right, okay.
0: What happened to the girl?
30: Not anymore.
0: No?
30: No. She cheated on me like a week in college. So, no. Okay.
0: That's how it goes. Jesse, thank you. Wow. The fact that you made it dating to college. Yet there is no chance. Just to go back, to reiterate what Howick said.
1: No.
0: Then my parents are like, oh, you have your own money? Then go ahead and go to New York.
1: No, I would assume my kid was going to get his organs harvested.
0: Yeah.
1: Oh, yeah. You're talking to some unknown girl, are you, on the internet? Sure.
0: Okay. This one. Remember the one earlier that had a dark turn?
29: About she died a year later or something?
0: Apparently,
29: or
0: that's a pretty common prom thing. My sister was convinced her prom date stood her up because he went to the bathroom and never came back. Turns out he had an undiagnosed heart condition and had slammed an energy drink on the way to the bathroom and died.
27: Oh,
0: and she spent the night crying that he dumped her.
29: I mean, how far away was the bathroom that she couldn't just turn around and see, oh, there he is. He's dead.
0: I mean, like if he did it and then died, like trying to push out a square turd on the toilet, his heart blew up like he was Elvis.
29: Yeah.

0: right.
1: All right, how about this one? I had a great prom. I was the prom king. I got hammered and I got laid. Now I'm miserable and I cry myself to sleep. It might be low testosterone. I need to start lifting like when I played for Coach Carter.
0: What? Oh, you peaked in high school.
1: Is that from a movie? Is
2: no,
1: that
2: it's
1: real?
2: From the... No, never mind.
3: Yeah, from the commercial.
1: I gotcha.
3: Goes along with like, hey, Dan.
1: Yeah, now I know what you're talking
3: How's
1: about.
3: How's your D?
1: Yes. Now I know what you're talking about. Well, I love it. I love it. I loved it before I got it.
2: Hey, Dan.
1: Travis in Tennessee. Travis, what made your prom so special?
4: Well, I think you guys will know what I'm talking about since you were on air in Knoxville. My prom was in the 90s. Okay. Out behind Westtown Mall was Dean Hill Country Club.
1: Oh, yeah.
3: Right, yeah.
1: I've been to Dean Hill.
4: I think Maitland will appreciate it. It's a Kohl's now.
2: So you know it's a nice place.
4: It's like a strip mall now.
1: Yeah.
4: But anyway, 93, we took our prom. I went to Sevier County High School. We went somewhere fancy, so we went there. Mm-hmm. And we decided to get our pictures made like everybody does and then walk around outside and get hammered. And we broke into the shed at Dean Hill and accosted a few golf carts and took off down whatever road that is there beside Westtown Mall and ended up in Westtown Mall's parking lot.
1: Right.
4: With the mall security and then eventually Knoxville police looking for us.
2: In hot pursuit.
4: And we're hot pursuit. And we're barely 18. We're hammered. We're all in suits. And we're riding around, Kingston Pike and having a great time. And we abandoned the carts there in front of Cheesecake Factory and took off and had a great trip for the night.
1: Everything you mentioned, I know exactly what you're talking about, and that makes it even better.
4: I know you do.
3: Thank you, Travis. Oh my God, that's hilarious.
1: That mall is where I had the only nosebleed of my life, and there's probably still caution tape around a changing room at the Old Navy there.
3: Oh my
1: because
3: God.
1: Because I got a gusher while I was in there trying on their jeans, and then they had to get a crew.
3: That's hilarious.
1: God. That is. Okay. This is a pretty bad prom from the 774. I ended up going with this girl I had just met for the summer prior, and we hit things off. It ended the night at prom when I found her having sex underneath the bleachers with my best friend.
3: Ooh.
1: God, I bet you wish she died in the bathroom of energy drink.
2: That guy had a bad day.
3: Yeah.

0: My prom was nothing short of incredible. I went to a small school that only graduates about 50 or so. My friend group was full of vibrant characters. So we started a mosh pit. One of my friends got his eyebrow busted open and he was wearing a white suit. Somehow no blood got on it. It was amazing. Everyone else looked like they were in a Vietnam movie. Just waving his head around. Hey. Blood flying everywhere.
1: He's dressed like it's staying alive.
0: And I know that person's everywhere. Not old enough to have been dressed in a white tuxedo.
2: No.
0: More next. 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
0: We got to talk about something important right now. 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
19: Oh, yeah, that's a big one. 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
0: 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You could die in a crash without it.
19: That seems pretty straightforward.
0: So remember, don't risk it. 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
3: People need advice. 1-800-947-3979. Mentioned one. Somebody wants to know if they should get engaged to their blank. It's a profession, and it's not one you'd think. But I'm going to put that one on the back burner because I need your help immediately on this question that came in.
4: Yes.
3: There is a very, I think it's supposed to be very, it's just V-E-R. There is a very hot girl. She's with a psycho. What do I do?
7: What?
3: I don't know. Let her go if she breaks up with you. There's not nearly enough details there.
4: Yeah, I mean, I assume you have feelings for this person and you want to know what to do. I don't know.
7: I'm going to need a bit more info there.
4: I mean, I've definitely had crushes on girls who were dating an idiot.
3: Yeah.
4: But
3: ultimately, if she's dating a psycho,
4: I mean, I don't.
3: Who's bad to her?
4: I don't know.
3: Yeah. Not much you can do other than be there.
4: Maybe more info. Yeah, definitely more info.
3: Let's try this one.
4: Learn to write.
3: My priest is leaving the priesthood because he has fallen in love with me. Yes.
7: Yeah.
3: You did it. I don't know what to do. I'm not a religious person, but after my father died, I became close to the priest who provided his last rites and ministered to us during the funeral.
4: Okay.
3: Over the past year, we grew close, and I started to think of him as a good friend. Last week, he gave me a letter and asked me to read it when I got home. What is he, in eighth grade? In it, he confessed his feelings for me, that he no longer felt like a father in the ecclesiastical sense, and that he wanted to be with me in holy matrimony.
4: Okay. Mm. All right.
7: Serious.
3: It left me very shaken, confused, and feeling guilty as though I had stripped him of his faith. He's already begun the process of being laicized, becoming unpriested. I don't know.
4: Yeah, I guess.
3: But I don't share his feelings.
4: Oh,
3: he was shattered when he probably should have kept his frock on before he started. You know, like before he at least till you found out what you thought.
4: Yeah, I guess he read into it a little bit. Probably doesn't have a great rich history with dating. So
3: yeah, he wants to get married.
7: Hmm.
3: I said, hey, if we were just coworkers and good friends, I would date him. But he wants to skip to marriage. I feel like everything's so fast. There's a lot of pressure on the relationship. I wish he would have talked to me before deciding to leave the clergy. He explained he needed to be released from his vow, that otherwise it'd be like cheating.
4: Yeah.
3: What should I do? What if it doesn't work out? Well, you can date him, and if it doesn't work out, do what you do with anybody else.
4: Yeah, have a hard conversation and explain that you don't want to go from 0 to 60 in this thing, that you need dating time. But this is not something unheard of. I have experience with this in my own personal life. The priest who baptized me left the priesthood and married who would end up becoming my English teacher, Mrs.
3: Really?
4: Cronin. Yeah, it was Father Cronin. And they met. She was the organist. And they met and they had a really, and then I don't think they had a relationship ahead of time, but I mean, I don't know. But anyway, he left the priesthood and eventually they got married and had a couple of kids and all was good.
3: Yeah. But what if she broke up with him later because she wasn't that into him?
4: That would have been a bummer for him, I'm sure. I'm sure that would have been.
3: But you could go back. Could you become a priest again?
4: I think you. I don't know. I don't know the rules on it.
3: Probably wouldn't be. I mean,
4: I don't think a lot of guys
3: let people back after they did worse things.
4: But I think there have been guys who have been married and stuff who, you know, maybe a wife dies or something and they may enter the priesthood. I don't know.
3: Mm.
4: But, you know, it's great that you guys get along and he wants to pursue that and you know, just date.
3: Okay. Yeah.
4: You don't have to have all the pressure.
3: This one, a few weeks ago, I overheard my husband on speakerphone tell his mom he'd be missing our family's vacation because he had a big work deadline. She started clucking in sympathy over how unfair it was that he had to stay home when he's such a devoted dad and a hard worker. It made me furious because it's a complete lie. He's taking vacation time that week, too. He just wanted to use it to recharge his own batteries, so he's planning to lounge around the house while I manage two kids under four at the beach by myself. I know there's an imbalance in our parenting. I can't imagine getting the house to myself for a day, much less a week. But in this instance, I've made peace with the fact that he's genuinely fried and will be a better person and even a better husband and father if he gets some time off. My problem is, though, he's not being honest about it with his parents, and he's being treated like a martyr when I'm the one who's actually doing the work.
8: Wait, it's his parents. I don't know why I thought you said it was like her family vacation. His parents? So she's going to hang out with her in-laws and the kids, and he gets to stay home and rest? Sounds like you both need
3: rest. Well, no, I don't think the parents are even going to be there.
8: Oh.
3: So they're going to go. He's going to spend the whole week at the golf resort ignoring the family. It says he's planning on golfing every day. And they keep telling him how hard it is and how much of a breadwinner and everything else he is. Am I being petty? No, he should tell them the truth.

0: Especially if you know that you tell your parents you're on vacation, they might be the type to say, oh, you should do this with your time since you're on vacation. Yeah. And suddenly you're doing what everybody else wants you to do.
1: Maybe split the week.
0: Yeah, but absolutely make it fair. If you can rest, your partner should be able to rest.
2: But her only issue is that she doesn't like that he seems like he's doing more than he is.
0: Yeah, because his mom.
3: That's true. But she doesn't have any problem with him taking the week off.
2: Between the two of them, it's all good.
3: So that would be annoying.
2: It would
3: like if you were helping
2: absolutely
3: your significant
2: annoying.
3: Other take the week to really get back to themselves, and they're like, "Oh, mom and dad, I'm working so hard. I can't even go on vacation with my family." What is wrong with you?
2: Yeah, I agree.
0: But family does make you feel bad if you don't go on vacation. Like my parents rent the same place every year, not necessarily the same time, but they'll try and line it up with my vacations, and I have to tell them. Every other year, like, I don't want a vacation in the same place. But now you know my vacation schedule, so I'm not allowed to lie. So I just got to be kind of rude here and let you know that I love South Carolina and I love going to the beach. But if I can go to Iceland, like, why am I not go to Iceland?
2: Yeah, right.
3: No, that makes sense.
0: But my parents would definitely say, well, can you make a couple of days to come down here? And again, nothing wrong with that. But once the family puts the pressure on, you do feel like...
2: I don't know. Is South Carolina anywhere near the Pacific Northwest?
0: Yeah, exactly.
2: Is it near Banff? Yeah. No.
0: Can I ski there?
2: I can't. Yeah.
3: Guys, I need you to tell me what to do with my romantic life.
2: You bet.
4: Oh, perfect.
2: Good.
3: 3 months ago, my world was shattered. I lost my brother. Ugh. He left his wife and their innocent 6-month-old baby boy. Before he passed, I promised my brother that I would always be there for his family no matter what. Okay. Makes sense.
4: See where this is going.
3: The problem is, every time I see her, my sister-in-law hits on me. It's obvious what she wants. She dresses in a way that leaves little to the imagination.
2: Okay.
3: It's as if she's aching for a connection to the past to my brother.
2: Oh, yeah.
3: And I'm the closest she can get.
2: Yeah. Well, how's she look?
3: Okay, literally, it's like you're reading ahead. She's incredibly attractive.
2: Well, right.
3: And I am very tempted.
4: Look, you promised your brother you would do anything.
2: Yeah, that you would take care of
4: anything.
2: Them. I mean, she's got needs.
4: Yeah.
3: I can't even imagine being with her and taking my brother's place.
4: You're not.
3: No, you're using her place.
4: Yeah.
0: Your brother went and died. That's his problem.
4: Yeah. If he wanted to be with her, he wouldn't have croaked.
2: She's got a hole in her heart that needs to be filled.
0: Uh-huh. Yes.
3: Wow. Then I don't want to take my brother's place. Then I hate myself. And even if it worked for me, I would always think she was trying to replace him with a copy of him. What do I do?
0: You should try your hardest to look exactly like your brother.
5: Mm-hmm.
3: I don't think that's good.
2: Yeah, you should wear his clothes. Yeah.
3: Start talking like him.
0: Yeah. Mm-hmm.
2: They probably already do.
3: Ask her to call you by his name. All right. So let's say this guy, I'm assuming this person is single. They made it seem like they are. Is that a deal breaker?
2: Oh. I mean,
3: what if he actually likes her?
2: No, I mean, that's happened before. I mean, where somebody turns to somebody in the family and then it turns out they have a great relationship and happily ever after, whatever.
3: Mm-hmm. Probably not best to be like bleep buddies or something like that. But
2: I don't know that I would do that. But
3: maybe it would be best for both of you.
0: Hey, the best way to get over your brother is to get under your other brother.
3: I think I don't see think you what you're shooting right. for, Kelly.
2: The best
3: way to get over your brother is to get under on top of his wife.
2: To get on top of his brother.
0: That's right. There you go, Howie.
3: His brother.
2: I don't know.
0: There's a lot.
3: So
0: of
3: his brother has to sleep. They have to get another brother and sleep with him.
2: Yes.
3: What about this poor woman's needs?
2: I don't know.
3: Still horny and missing her dead husband.
2: She's very needy.
3: God, this is complicated. No wonder you wrote us.
2: Yeah.
0: I mean, I say go for it. You can't help who you love.
3: I think go for it.
2: Yeah. If you legitimately have feelings for her,
3: but if you don't,
2: no, then don't just F her.
0: Yeah, no. Take advantage of her grief.
3: Yeah, dip the wick like you're making candles at Pioneer Camp and just leave.
4: Maybe that's all she wants,
2: though. That is all that she wants.
4: You know, we're just assuming.
3: Yeah, women have needs, Steve.
4: Yeah.
3: All right, how about this one? Here's a situation for you guys. Help me out. I've been in love with my best friend for years. We've been inseparable since elementary school, but she views me as nothing more than a brother.
2: Hmm.
4: Oh, not even just a friend.
3: We talk about everything, even her relationships with other men, and it is easy.

0: fucking me up inside. It gets a little worse because I'm also the godfather of her child. She was married for a while, had a great kid, and then they divorced. And here I am, just a friend. A good friend who's the godfather of her child.
1: Have you ever said anything?
0: I think I've always loved her, but I'm scared to death that if I tell her about it, it will ruin our friendship, and I don't want that. On the other hand, she may have the exact same feelings, and neither of us is happy. Should I tell her?
2: Yeah.
1: Yes.
0: Yes. You're already living with a no.
2: All right, get a couple drinks in you, tell her, and then if it doesn't go well, just say, hey, just kidding.
0: Yeah,
3: you know, you can always pull the just kidding card.
4: Or the, I don't remember that, the next day. Oh, I said that? I don't remember. Don't listen to me. But you should definitely tell her.
0: You think so?
4: I think so. Don't do it in a way that's all like, I've been in love with you for years. You know, just say, like, it makes sense to me that this could.
0: It does.
4: This could work.
0: Yeah. Yeah, let's just try. This text from the 574. Talk her into playing just the tip. I don't think that's.
4: I love that game.
1: Yeah, that's not bad. That's not a bad way to start.
0: I don't know if it's going to make things go to the next level long term.
1: Yeah.
0: Going to go to the next level for a second, yeah. That's for sure.
1: Offer her a back rub. Start from there.
0: Try to be a creep.
1: Yeah.
0: What are the odds that she has the same feelings?
2: I mean, pretty low. Probably. Being honest.
1: Probably, you know? But also, you know.
0: I'm with you completely, Steve.
2: Yeah.
0: And I appreciate your willingness to say so.
1: But sometimes women can be just as dumb as guys can be. She might also just be kind of clueless.
4: Yeah.
1: I mean, it happens. That, oh, I just never really thought about you that way. But
0: over the years, have we met guys who have been in the friend zone for a long time? Just think about that. And then compare it to the number of women who have said the same thing to us, even that you know in your own life. I know lots of guys who are stuck in the friend zone forever. Let me think of the list of women that have been stuck in the friend zone forever. And I'm done.
1: Well, it's different.
0: I can't think of any.
1: Women have unlimited options. Men don't have as many options.
4: I'd say our options are pretty limited.
0: Yeah, it seems like a lot of women think that.
1: Well, it's because you have standards. If you lower them, you'd have plenty of options.
4: Yeah.
1: Guys can have the lowest standards in the world and still struggle sometimes.
4: That's true.
1: You know, I mean.
4: So, yeah, that is true.
0: Kelly, what are the chances of success on this?
4: I mean, if she's never said anything ever, the chances are she has not thought about you in that way long term enough for her to have the same feeling.
0: Probably has chances a are. Few times. Maybe
4: she's maybe thought about it. Yeah. She's maybe thought like, God, I've known you for so long.
0: But it might have been followed with a disgusted cold shudder. Like,
4: yeah, but I also, you know, I have two friends that are perfect for each other and they've been friends since before I met them.
0: Mm-hmm.
4: And I met them in high school. And I always used to think like you two, you say you're like brother and sister, but that's just because you've known each other since second grade. But every time I see y'all around each other, it makes sense. And then they both got married to their little mm-hmm. high school sweethearts, had kids. One moved away, and now they're both kind of finally living back in town. Mm-hmm. And I only know this because I have a Facebook. But it would make so much sense if they started dating. Mm-hmm. And I don't know that they've ever even really thought of it like that. But I want to message both of them and be like, have either of you even considered the fact that like your timelines are finally reuniting? Mm-hmm. You're both finally back in the same hometown.
0: Right.
4: Because it really could. She might be under the whole like she had a relationship. She had a baby. And now she's just trying to live life. She might not even be thinking about a love life. So this could be.
0: Absolutely.
1: Yeah. Sometimes, the timing just hasn't worked out the right way. I was really good friends with a girl throughout like junior high and high school. And we were like that. We always kind of a little bit, we were great friends, but never actually dated because I'd be single and she'd be seeing somebody.
4: Right,
1: and then I'd start seeing somebody and then she'd break up and it just never really worked out.
4: Yeah.
1: But we had talked about that at one point. It was that, hey, like if neither of us is dating when we're like in our mid 20s, let's call each other up.
4: Yeah,
1: huh?
4: Let's give this a go.
1: Because we knew we liked one another. But
0: all right, back to back texts. This will settle it for the person who's in the friend zone. Ready?
4: Yeah. Mm-hmm.
0: As someone now married 5 years to that girl in my life, grow a set and tell her best choice ever. Next text from a different area code. Don't do it. I'm 5 years in with my girl best friend after being friend zoned. It's going really bad.
4: Y'all should break up.
0: Yeah, you should. There. That's the kind of clarity you need. Back to back texts saying the exact opposite thing.
4: But it sounds like they both said something and they both got into relationships. One of them's going great. one I'm in.
0: Yeah. That's pretty normal.
4: Either way, if you say something, it's going to work.
1: Yeah.
0: At least you'll know. Do you want to be living old and still wondering? That'd suck. That's not exactly a country song. Living old and still wondering. Actually, it might be. Back in a minute. It is the Free Beer and Hot Wig Show.
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13: Here's what Hot Wings thinks.
19: Part of the sidewalk goes in front of this horse farm. It took like one day after the pavement was on the ground. There's this massive pile of horse crap on it. Like they went, hey, a path. Let's ride our horses down it. And then they left it there. Horse people are, well, I can't stop my horse from pooping. Well, you can probably see it. Go get it.
20: What are they supposed to do? Use like horse poop bags?
19: They can put bags under the horse.
21: Yeah.
20: Or, under the horse.
19: Got an idea. Don't ride your horse on the sidewalk that's meant for bicycles and walkers. They're not made for horses.
20: You want to put a horse in the road? What if he gets hit by a car?
19: Don't ride him on the roads. It's literally like a riding place. They have thousands of acres of land. Stay off the sidewalk.
22: Good to see you stay reasonable, Hot Wings.
19: Horse people are horse people are way too entitled.
23: Worst national park reviews. Again, didn't think this would be a thing. Let's go by park. You ready?
24: Yeah. Yeah.
23: Yosemite National Park.
24: Too big.
23: Kelly, you've been there, right?
20: Oh, yeah.
23: Okay.
20: Wait, no.
23: No? California?
20: No, I've not been to Yosemite.
19: Yosemite is where, like, El Cap is and stuff, right?
23: Yeah.
19: That's Yosemite?
23: Yep. In California, Sierra Nevada, Yosemite offers giant granite monoliths, waterfalls, sequoia trees up to 3,000 years old.
24: Beautiful.
19: Sounds amazing.
24: Beautiful area.
19: I would love
23: to.
19: I haven't been there.
24: I was there for like a day, which basically means I wasn't there, but I saw
19: Okay.
24: I mean, it's so huge.
19: I want to see the giant sequoias.
23: According to this review on TripAdvisor, pretty annoying that it's the same way in and same way out. Scenery not breathtaking.
20: Wow.
19: Not breathtaking.
24: Okay.
19: Really? Okay. Underwhelmed by the scenery.
23: Another
24: disagree.
23: Listen to this review on Yelp. This one is crazy. I need someone to explain to me the hype of this place. It looks like any place that has mountains and trees. Too many people, not enough snores. Stores.
24: Snores. Yeah, there
19: aren't many snores.
24: There aren't many stores inside Yellowstone.
19: A lot of the national parks are thin on stores.
24: Yeah, you want like a Walmart in there?
19: I have noticed. Sometimes it, like I had a bugger of a time finding a Grand Canyon sweatshirt I liked.
23: Also, this one, the person added to that same one, too many people, not enough stores, not enough places to buy good food.
19: Okay. That can always be a welcome thing if you find a good food place.
23: How about Hawaii's Volcanoes National Park on Hawaii's Big Island? This park stretches from sea level to 13,680 feet, boasting two of the world's most active volcanoes.
20: Dang.
19: Okay. Wild.
23: Absolutely horrible disappointment, this Yelper writes. There isn't a single blank in sight. Two words. Do you think you can guess what isn't in sight anywhere?
19: Two words.
20: A volcano?
23: Oh, no.
20: Oh, it's two words.
19: A gas station.
23: Nope.
24: I was good.
19: Convenience store.
24: If it was one word, I would say Starbucks.
19: Yeah, I would.
20: Dollar store.
23: There wasn't a single pickleball court anywhere in sight.
20: Oh, God.
24: That's got to be a joke.
19: On.
24: There's no way that can be a joke.
23: You'd think with the extreme length of 2.93 miles and extreme width 1.95 miles, and a circumference of nearly 8 miles, an area 4 4 square miles, they'd find some place for one pickleball court. Okay. But no.
0: Yeah, that's gotta, that's got to be a just a joke.
24: On a volcano?
23: Mm-hmm.
24: Okay.
23: Straddling two states, the Great Smoky Mountains National Park, beauty in North Carolina and Tennessee.
0: Mm-hmm.
23: 500,000 acres of towering mountains, remote streams, and one of the most biodiverse wilderness areas in all of America.
0: It's very, very pretty.
23: TripAdvisor. Some falls and streams were nothing but toddlers peeing and pooping in the water.
19: Yeah, you know, I mean, some of them are more popular than others and aren't huge. You know, they, those are the easier ones that they can take toddlers to and wade in them.
23: TripAdvisor. Can't say this is one of my favorite parks. Not a single bear sighting. Also, the smoke gave me headaches. I think I'm allergic. It's not real smoke.
24: You're allergic to smoke? Is that possible?
0: Yeah, I mean, yeah, sure. I guess if you, you know, if you have breathing issues, it, it could be. And believe it or not, the Smoky Mountains, that is, most of it is actually smog.
23: Yeah.
0: It's not, yeah. It's not, yeah, it's not just, it's just not just fog.
23: We're making that, those, that park better all the time.
0: But it's still, it's very pretty. Go in the fall.
23: I miss it.
0: In the fall.
23: I loved it.
0: All the poplars, it's so much yellow. It's amazing.
23: How about Zion National Park? You've been there, Kim.
20: Oh, I love Zion.
23: Well, not everyone.
0: That's a very rock intensive area, right?
20: Zion. Yeah, we actually saw it covered in snow.
0: Oh, wow.
20: Which was really rare.
23: Towering sandstone cliffs and some of the most famous slot canyons in the world.
0: Those mm-hmm. are
23: where they're very, very narrow, right?
20: Yeah, they call them the narrows, I believe.
23: There's one where it just keeps getting more and more narrow, right?
0: Mm-hmm. Until is that one of the ones where you have to have, you go in with a Native American?
20: Because
0: I know there's, I know some of those like national parks are like on reservation
20: yeah,
0: land.
20: Yeah, protected areas.
0: Where they don't want people going in and carving their name and stuff like that. So you have to go in with a guide.
20: And then there are certain ones that you have to go in with a guide anyway, just because it's so dangerous getting through them. So, and then there are some where they only like Angel's Landing or something like that, then in the narrows where you can walk through. I mean, it's water you're walking through.
0: You got to be careful.
20: Yeah, you have to be really careful.
0: You get a flash flood.
20: Oh my God, it's beautiful. But they shut it off when it gets too crowded.
23: Here are a couple of reviews.
0: Okay.
23: TripAdvisor. The mountains are beautiful, but most of the different formations look redundant to my untrained eye. I didn't know I'd have to be a mountain expert. I didn't see the value in trying to hike around to see more of the exact same thing. Another one from Yelp. Nothing but noxious weeds everywhere.
0: Noxious weeds? I mean, were people burning them? You know, or did you just mean weed? Like,
23: Glacier National Park in Montana, originally dubbed the place where there is a lot of ice by the native Kootenai. Glacier contained 80 glaciers in 1850. Today, fewer than 30. Yeah.
0: Yeah.
20: Glacier is the most beautiful place I've ever seen on Earth.
23: Really?
20: Of everywhere I have ever traveled, Glacier National Park was the one that made me feel like overwhelmed with beauty. It was unbelievable.
23: Yelp review, Kelly. Where are the glaciers? It was disappointing to stand at lookouts with glaciers in the distance and signage showing glaciers 50 years ago near where I was standing.
0: Yeah. Some of them have melted. Mm. I mean, you can't really change that. You know, they could, I guess they could start trying to air condition the area.
23: Arches National Park in Utah.
20: Love arches.
23: The park holds the largest concentration of sandstone arches in the country. Countless towering cliffs and towers.
20: Arches is so cool.
23: Review. It's bad enough every time I turn around, the government is bending me over, but having to pay $2 for timed entry to a national park is ridiculous, even with a yearly pass. The government sucks balls, but not as much as this park. I hate every last one of you.
0: They charged you $2 and you're mad?
20: Yeah, we didn't have an hourly charge. We just go to REI and buy the yearly pass. If you're going to go to like one national park, it pays it off.
0: Yeah, you can do that. And if not, I mean, so what? Like most of those places, I think the Grand Canyon, I think it was like $10 for a car or something. I don't remember what it was, but
23: it's a pretty cheap as far as vacations go.
0: They maintain that stuff and they put up guardrails so you don't die and stuff like that. Like, I'm okay with that.
20: It's beautiful.
23: Shenandoah National Park in Virginia, known for its lush forests and rocky peaks, as well as hosting a long section of the Appalachian Trail. The shrubs are also pretty cool, I guess. Quote, it was a mountainous areas with trees and some nice shrubbery I'd like for my yard. But unfortunately, none of that is entertaining. Absolutely underwhelming.
20: I think these are people, really? I do. I think it's beautiful. It was a really pretty drive. But if you've seen mountains, you've seen Shenandoah Valley.
23: Oh, yeah, I can see that.
20: It's beautiful. I'm not saying it's not worth going. And if you live in the area, you know it's beautiful. But yeah, I could definitely see where people are like, oh, this is underwhelming, especially if you've been to Zion or the Grand Canyon or anything like that.
0: Those are so vast.
20: Exactly. Yeah,
0: it's a little bit different.
23: Death Valley National Park, California, oh,
20: so
23: Nevada.
20: So cool.
23: Yelp. It was boring. A ghost town. I was charged $23 a night just to be harassed by a snake.
0: Well, yeah, they should wrangle those snakes a little tougher if you're going to be spending upwards of $23.
23: And finally, America's first national park, Yellowstone, might be the most dramatic and unusual landscape in all the country, a place where the water boils and shoots straight up in the air at regular intervals.
20: It's a volcano.
23: I was excited before I got there, but it wasn't at all what I expected, the review says. I saw a picture of it taken by drone, and when I looked at Yellowstone from up close, I had no idea what it was with all the steam and the angles and whatnot.
0: Steam and angles? Oh, man, I get, you know. I agree. I get angry at steam and angles all the time.
23: The review light right below that. The whole place smelled like farts. Would not recommend.
0: I'm sure plenty of places do smell farty there with the sulfur. Yeah.
23: More on the way. It is the Free Beer and Hot Wing Show.
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0: What is a simple word that you struggle to say? Like a normal, ordinary, everyday word. I have one.
1: I have
0: lots of them.
2: Yeah.
0: But there's one that I will work my way around every time and say a different word if I can.
2: What is it?
0: Usual.
2: Yeah, you do sound kind of stupid when you say it.
0: I don't feel comfortable saying it.
1: You sound a little slurry.
0: Usual. Usual.
2: Why are you saying usual?
3: You kind of go usual.
0: Yeah, I just said I try not to say it. I don't need a breakdown, so I say normal.
1: Usual.
2: Usual.
0: It's normal. Normal's how you say it.
3: Usual.
0: Normal. Normally.
1: Hey, what should I use if I'm making a sweater? Usual.
2: Yeah, usual.
1: That's what you said.
0: Yeah, do you remember when this started and I said, I have a word that I try to avoid?
1: Yeah.
0: I don't need you to break down that I should avoid that word. I already knew.
2: Man, usual. Now, Steve, you just did that. I'm never going to look at usual without seeing usual.
1: Usual.
2: Why do you say, you can't je?
3: Yeah.
2: Usual. Yeah,
0: did you just ask
1: do you even
0: me?
1: Je, bro?
0: How dare you?
2: Yeah. You're not a je? Yeah.
0: Je.
2: Usual.
0: Usual.
2: There you go. That sounded normal.
0: Maybe I'll say it from now on. So you don't say usual?
1: Usual.
2: Usual.
1: I can't say.
0: What's another word where the S makes a sh sound?
2: Usual.
3: It's not a sh. I don't know. It's a
1: zh
3: sound.
1: Zh.
0: Okay, what's another one?
1: Zh.
3: Image. Anything.
0: That's not an S.
1: Anyone else here?
0: Do you know how to spell image? I said, what's another one where an S makes a zh sound?
3: But usual is a zh sound, not a sh sound.
0: Yes. Ja. What's another one where the S makes that sound? You gave me an example that is a G.
2: I have one.
0: Okay.
2: Unusual.
0: Oh, geez.
2: That's all I got.
3: Yeah. Douchebag.
0: Oh, that's one. Je.
2: Jesus.
3: Jesus.
1: Jesus.
3: Yeah.
0: All right. Anyway, that's one for me. What's yours, Steve?
1: I can say the word. I just can't say it fast. I have to really pause and say regularly.
0: What does it have if you say it fast with
1: regularly? Yeah, my mouth doesn't work like that.
2: I mispronounced choreography one time instead of choreography. I said choreography. And now every time I'm like choreography. I have to like think it through,
0: like
2: otherwise it's gonna be choreography. If like I say it fast.
0: Getting it wrong so notoriously made it brand wrong in your brain.
2: Yep.
0: Very relatable.
2: I did that on the morning announcements my junior year of high school, and I will never, ever forget how stupid I was the whole rest of that day. Choreography.
0: Pre-beer, say casual.
3: Oh, that's one. Yeah, that's one.
0: Casual.
3: Yeah, that sounds
0: that
3: right.
0: Is, you're right. That's
1: casual.
3: That's right.
0: This person, I struggle with the following: Refix, Warsh, Cheeseburg, Manimal. I could do this all day.
2: Warsh is one. Warsh. People put R in wash.
3: That's a yeah. That's like a Southern Indiana thing.
2: Yeah, Warsh.
0: Mm-hmm. Wooder. Visual. That's another one. I would say visual.
2: Oh, man, lots of visual, lots of zhs.
0: Yeah. Mm-hmm. I wouldn't say visual.
2: People do that, usual. Though, too.
0: Usual.
3: Is that right?
0: That sounds funny.
3: Yeah, no, that's right.
1: Usual.
2: I got made fun of
0: usually.
2: For saying mobile the other day.
0: Yeah, that's your accent.
2: But,
1: you got called out by
2: mobile.
1: By a coworker.
2: Yeah. All right. He was like,
1: hey, dummy.
2: Do you mean to do that? I'm like, what do you mean? Like, he was asking me, did you mean to sound so stupid? And yeah, I did. I say mobile. Mobile.
3: Mobile's right, though.
2: But it sounds so stupid.
0: Is the other one wrong?
3: Because
0: you just
3: when
0: said
3: it comes to like,
0: you
3: in
0: just
3: terms
0: said
3: of
0: the
3: a
0: one
3: mobile
0: you
3: phone,
0: like is right.
3: Well, I know this.
0: That implies
3: nationally, every cell phone company says mobile. Every one of them. Not one is like T-Mobile or Xfinity Mobile. Like, none of them do that. But they're all mobile. Like,
0: it's true.
2: But if you're looking at like medical terms, stomach bile, B-I-L-E, it's all mobile. It's all the same. Stomach bile.
3: No, it's a different word.
2: But it's spelled the exact same.
3: Oh, do
2: same.
3: We have to go down a Gallagher road for you?
2: No, we don't.
0: Good is good and wood is wood. Why isn't food food?
2: No, I know all of those ones, but that's where mobile sounds totally normal.
0: We should get some good food for breakfast.
2: Mobile. Mobile phone. mobile phone.
0: Is that how you say it?
2: Yeah. I feel like that's how everyone around me says it.
0: Word police says that's wrong.
3: Not everyone around where you live now.
0: Who are these right people? Now?
3: Yeah, who are all these imaginary
0: Let's
3: people
0: saying
3: mobile?
0: Let's get some of these people to get mobile and get here.
2: Tangentially surrounding myself with only Southerners in this very northern state of I live in.
0: Do you think most Southerners say mobile?
2: Yeah.
3: Do you drive an automobile?
2: No, I say mobile.
3: Oh. Oh, you do?
2: But I don't say automobile. Do you say automobile?
3: No. But they're different words. Yeah, exactly. They're different words.
0: Yeah, but that she is disproving your example. You're like, do you say automobile? No, but you don't say automobile. Automobile.
3: No, I do say automobile.
0: But you don't say automobile.
3: No, I don't. But they're all different words.
0: Then why did you use that as an example to try to trap her?
3: To trap myself.
0: Mission accomplished.
2: Yeah, but
3: back on you.
2: But I do say automobile.
0: This person
1: again, say automobile.
2: It's still exaggerate and exaggerated. Yeah, I'm going to say the exaggerated way, mobile. I know every listener in Alabama and Tennessee will say, yeah, we say mobile.
0: I'm waiting for them to text
1: that's
0: in.
3: Every one of them?
2: Wow. Every one of them.
3: Man, that's really saying something.
2: I know. I
0: this
2: know
0: text, Steve always says biscotti.
1: I do, yeah. I struggle with biscottis. Biscottis.
3: Yeah.
2: Y'all get really fussy about people saying chimney. Y'all don't like that. I say chimney.
3: Everyone says chimney. That's the word. This is chimney.
1: Well, Freebear says chimbley.
0: I do not.
3: Oh, yeah. No, he says
0: I say enough things wrong. I don't need you to make them up. This text, I was born in Tennessee and I live in Arkansas. I have never heard anyone say mobile except Kelly or someone making a joke. This text, I'm from Alabama. Even mobile Alabama is pronounced mobile.
2: Is that mobile? Still not mobile. Mobile, Alabama. No, mobile.
1: Mobile, Alabama.
3: Yeah.
2: See, there's just
3: take your mobile phone. Go to your mobile home.
2: Oh, I would say mobile home. I would not say mobile home. I would actually just say trailer.
0: Yeah, that's.
3: I'm gonna avoid the word mobile. Yeah.
0: I would call it a normal trailer, not a usual
2: your tiny
0: trailer.
2: Home? You mean your tiny trailer?
3: You can talk on your trailer phone.
2: Yeah. Yes. My whole life.
1: Common ground.
3: Finally, we figured out a workaround.
0: Where's my white trash mother bell? Just kidding. Other words that people say they can't say that are completely normal. Rural.
1: Oh, that's a tough one.
3: Rural is a tough one. Rural and mirror.
0: I never caught that one until on 30 Rock when Jenna was in the movie The Rural Juror. And no one could understand what the title of the movie was.
3: It just sounded like The Rural Juror.
2: Rural Juror.
3: Yeah.
2: Yeah, I can't do that.
1: Oh, that's a nightmare to try and say that.
0: Great show.
3: Yeah, that one is tough. Yeah,
0: rural. Other words they say are hard. Brewery.
2: Brewery. Yeah,
1: brewery.
0: Marlboro.
1: Yes, I always struggled with that.
0: You do?
1: Marlboro.
0: Posthumously.
2: What?
0: Posthumously.
2: I don't even know what that word is.
0: Like after someone dies, like if you give them an award, they've been given the Nobel Prize posthumously.
2: Oh.
0: Worcestershire sauce. Sixth. Anemone. Boop, boop. Anemone. Boop, boop, boop. Anemone. Boop, boop, doop, doop. Espresso.
1: Yeah, I think.
0: ACI, realtor, negligible, gyro.
1: Wait, what was the one? ACI?
0: Yeah.
1: Acai?
0: Acai. Acai.
2: Acai.
1: Acai. Like a bowl?
2: Acai.
0: Yes.
1: Yeah,
0: acai. They say it's acai.
2: Acai.
1: Acai.
0: Mm-hmm. Why did I say ACI?
2: Remember when they first started making those? Everyone was like the acai bowl. Nope.
1: I still.
3: Yeah. Well, that was like when quinoa became a thing. Yeah. I'd take the what is this?
1: Quinoa.
3: Well, what's quinoa?
1: We were at a family thing years ago, and somebody it was my mother-in-law. They had a bunch of wraps. So there's like chicken Caesar and falafel and blah, blah, blah, all these different kinds. And she's like, oh, this one is so good. I was like, oh, what kind is it? She's like, it's the falafel.
3: Falafel. Ah, yes.
2: That is really cute. I was like,
1: that is adorable.
2: Oh, God.
0: I remember when memes first became a thing. One of the people on the show at the time said, what is a meme?
1: What's a meme?
0: Oh, did we have fun with that? This one, caulk, troublesome word. This one, I will not say rural. I say country things.
2: Yeah, rural. You really have to pronounce it rural.
1: Rural.
2: It just feels like there's marbles in your mouth.
0: Rural.
4: Yeah.
0: Kelly, you're not getting any support off this mobile thing.
2: I don't believe you.
0: I live in Tennessee, and the only people that say mobile the way Kelly does, they also lick the windows on the school bus.
2: Windows?
4: The windows.
3: Winders.
4: The winders.
0: I'm from Germany, and I pronounce mobile the way Kelly does.
1: Yeah, it's
0: maybe
1: a European
0: she has some
1: thing.
0: German in
3: oh,
0: her.
3: Oh, that must be. It must be that Georgian German.
2: Yeah. Cheeseboro, very German.
0: Library. One of our boys says library, and I hate it so much. And I, every time, it's library. People are going to think you're dumb. I think it's funny. It's not being so much like me.
1: I was going to say, that has to be one of yours. Has to be. You're mispronouncing that. No, yeah. Not. It's a joke.
3: Yeah.
0: You're modeling it for me. I learned it from you, okay? I learned. Where did you get these drugs?
3: Your kids won't do drugs. They'll just say words weird.
0: So be it. Abominable, metastasized, phenomenon, February, amortization.
1: Yeah, February. We've all just agreed that we all pronounce it February, right?
0: I think so.
3: Yeah, I tennis that one. Like sometimes if I'm really enunciating, I'll say February. Yeah,
1: that's just one of those understood ones. We all know we're saying it technically wrong, but we've just agreed that it's okay.
2: Do you say mischievous or mischievous?
1: I used to say mischievous. I used to say mischievous, but then I heard that it was wrong.
2: Yeah, me too.
3: Yeah, I think
2: so technically. I made fun of you one time for sure. It's one of you guys.
3: It's probably me, but. Mischievous.
1: Dude, you're getting off light, man. I said mobile one time on this show a decade ago, and it has stuck with me because I just got destroyed.
0: I think that
1: destroyed.
0: Was
1: destroyed. Oh, yeah. You fancy man.
0: Did we make that noise?
1: Yes.
0: Oh, that
1: and
0: noise.
1: And like we talked about last week, that's the extra insulting voice. Yeah.
0: Because it's always followed by, look at me. Or, I'm so fancy. Look at me. I'm driving. My mobile car.
1: Or I'm insert name here.
0: Ooh, I'm Steve. I do this.
1: And there's always some kind of arm flailing. Yeah,
0: you have to wave your arms like you're trying to get people to buy cell phones at a discount.
3: You mean mobile phones?
0: Yes, I do mean mobile phones. More next. It is the Free Beer and Hot Wings Show.
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16: You ever found out something was a turn-on and it made things awkward because of the moment you found out? Or from how you found out? Maybe you're watching Gordon Ramsay yell at people about chickpeas and all your worlds come together.
18: Yeah, could be.
16: Just as in a random example.
19: Yeah.
16: Those two things unrelated, Malin. Fair to say?
20: Gordon Ramsay.
19: Yeah.
16: Your newfound affection for what you said earlier, Irish men or Scottish men who might push you around.
19: Yes, but also have a tender spot in their heart for me.
16: Yes, yeah. Very important. And only for you.
19: Yes.
20: Real specific.
18: Mm-hmm. It is.
19: But also not.
18: Very specific scenario.
16: Well, everybody learns about their things. Anybody got one where you've realized, oh, that's a turn on and it's awkward?
21: I posted this on social media and somebody posted one that I can totally relate to. CA said steam cleaning the carpet and seeing this carpet like super clean passes afterwards. I don't care if I'm steam cleaning or if I'm just vacuuming, but when I can see the change in it, I'm just like, yeah, dang.
16: And it's a turn on?
21: Oh my God.
16: Not just like it makes your brain happy?
21: Like if I were done with that and then my partner were to come in, oh yeah, we could bang one out for sure. Wow. For sure. Ain't no problem with it. And vacuuming is the last thing I do, right? Because you wipe everything off. But even like wiping dust and being like, ooh, that was dusty. And I didn't know. Love that.
16: Wow.
21: I don't know why. It's just
16: I knew people get definite satisfaction, but I didn't think that kind of satisfaction.
21: Man, especially like a made bed that you just go and make messy because you just cleaned and you're all turned on.
16: Dang.
19: I think a lot of people like forearms. Like I think I mentioned it last week or something, when somebody's got like a nice like vascular like hand and forearm, but especially when they're driving. And they do that thing where they like lift their hand up and check.
16: Like the steering, like see the speed
19: see
16: or whatever.
19: The speed or whatever.
16: Mm-hmm. You've been
19: or whatever.
16: Like, what if on a school bus? Ooh. Did that happen to you?
19: No.
21: When they go to reach
19: when you're like riding
21: door.
19: Next, when you're like in the car with your boo thing and they're driving and they go to check. Oh,
18: that's
19: I don't
18: not
19: know.
18: That's not awkward though. It's awkward if it happens when you see your dad driving.
19: Yeah. Well, like, it gets awkward.
18: It triggers you.
16: Yeah, that's why I said the bus driver, right?
18: Exactly.
20: What if it's a brash Irishman driving?
19: Oh, my God. Well, then it gets awkward, too, because then you're like, you got hot forearms. Cut!
20: It's
19: that's
20: very,
19: awkward.
20: Very Steve Carell, 40-year-old virgin.
19: Yes.
16: Forearms are so hot. This person writes, once at a movie with a group of friends, I had a coughing fit. And one of the guys in the friend zone, sitting next to me, took my hand and gently went up and down with his fingers on the inside of my wrist.
20: Yeah.
16: It helped me stop coughing. But it also made it so I couldn't enjoy the movie anymore because now I was thinking completely about different things. Somebody said, wait, that is so hot, I would be devastated. And the person replied, it was. I still get goosebumps thinking about it. And that guy no doubt is like, yeah, totally fixed your coughing fit. Moving on with his life.
19: Yeah.
16: Or he has no idea that he could have moved out of the friend zone for a moment.
18: Yeah. Yeah. He's probably still bumming.
16: Have you ever had a similar?

0: This one, I had a girlfriend in college who apparently Pavloved the heck out of me. She wore a specific perfume every time she came over that meant we were going to have sex. It didn't always work out that way, but often when she had it on, I knew we were going to. Later, we broke up, and I was working a shift at Target I had just started, and a random person walked by me that had that perfume on. Holy S. I was back in middle school trying to hide my ill-timed boner from the world.
1: That's similar to, I saw a girl on TikTok, I think it was sometime last year. She kind of Pavloved her boyfriend to think she was sexy in sweatpants by always wearing really cute lingerie under sweatpants when she came over. So anytime she came over and wearing sweats, he knew what was under them and he'd get turned on. And then eventually she would just wouldn't wear the lingerie under the sweatpants, but he would still get turned on seeing her in sweats.
2: Yeah, of course.
0: That's brilliant.
2: Yeah, it is. It's very,
0: it's really brilliant.
2: It's very, yeah.
0: Oil, I got to up my lingerie game so I can wear more sweats.
1: There you go.
2: Sweat. Yeah.
0: That's what you're taking out of it, Steve?
3: You and me both, man.
0: Steve, have you ever tried to dress sexy for Annette? Like in what would be considered traditionally sexy? Like not putting on a suit and just looking handsome or dapper or whatever, but gone out of your way to be like, hey, look at these milky thighs.
3: I can assure you that there's never been a time where I've looked in a mirror and said, you have dressed sexy.
0: And how anxious have you ever tried to dress sexy?
3: I've tried to dress nice, obviously.
0: Yeah. But sexy is a completely different.
3: That is
0: not even the same sport.
3: That's a
0: I'm
3: level
0: playing.
3: That no. I will never attain.
0: No. How anxious can you dress sexy?
2: No, you have to, like, as a guy to dress sexy, you have to have a really certain something about you. Like, Lenny Kravitz can dress sexy. Like, he can wear sheer shirts and look sexy.
4: Oh, my God.
2: Right?
4: He's so fine.
2: Yeah, right?
4: Did you see those posts he made recently? It was like his 55th birthday or something.
0: And he looks the same as when he was 25.
2: He goes and exercises in the jungle every day.
0: He does look better, yeah.
4: Impregnate he's amazing. Now.
2: So, no, I mean, I've definitely worn clothes that I know that the person I'm with thinks I look good in.
0: Yeah.
2: But I don't think I look sexy. I think I look good in them. Like, oh, I look good in this blue sweater. I will wear it. You know, like
0: Caitlin, without being specific for any of the three of us, can guys that look like me, Hot Wings, or Steve dress sexy?
1: Yeah.
0: We can?
1: Yeah.
2: Hey, what kind of things would we have to wear to dress sexy?
3: Find me those clothes.
1: I think the suit thing, definitely, but you gotta go with like a slim fit suit. Not like the baggy ones you see stylish people wear at weddings.
2: Like politicians.
1: Yeah.
3: The things that you buy at a place that ends with warehouse.
1: Yes, exactly.
0: Uh-huh. Do I have to have
1: like a good tailored suit?
0: Do I have to have my pant legs be high above the ankles and show my socks like the style that has become popular in the last few years?
1: Depends on if you got hot ankles. If you got man cankles, then no.
0: How do I know if I have hot ankles?
4: Do they look like biscuits or do they look skinny?
2: Yeah.
1: Do they look like a can of biscuits or do they look like toned?
3: You got biscuit ankles, don't you?
0: I honestly don't know. So I'm not asking you if I have sexy ankles. I'm asking you if they look like biscuits or not.
4: Do your calves go straight down to your shoes or do you have an ankle?
1: Oh, Freebie, you got good ankles.
4: Okay.
1: You got good ankles.
0: Yeah, I was really worried.
3: I'm terrified.
0: This isn't even something I ever worried about looking stupid with.
2: Yeah.
0: God.
1: Yeah,
0: you could have ruined my day by saying, yo, those are biscuit ankles. Yeah. What's up, Bisquick shoes?
2: Yeah.
0: Oh, man.
1: I think the shorts that for guys that have like a little bit of a shorter inseam or like the swim trunks that do.
4: Oh, I love it.
1: If you're wearing like a vibrant, like, but they look straight out of the 80s, like a vibrant pair of some shorter swim trunks.
0: Mm-hmm.
1: Those are sexy.
4: I love short shorts.
1: Skies out, thighs out.
4: Mm-hmm.
0: I don't.
4: Honestly, if you feel confident in what you're wearing, it's automatically going to look sexier. I mean, unless you're in like a banana costume or something stupid, but even then that goofiness is sexy, you know?
0: Yeah.
4: But if you're in something that especially like you could be in just regular old sports clothes and have gone and played like basketball or done yoga or whatever, and you come home looking all good, I'm like, fine.
1: Or even some guys too, like just wearing their hat backwards. Like when they wear it forwards, you're like, okay, yeah, you're a dude wearing a hat. But the second they throw it back and you're like, smack my ass like a drum.
4: Yeah. Be rude to me and say mean things.
1: Yeah.
0: Be Irish.
4: Yeah.
3: I feel like I'm just going to be Steve Buscemi meme. How do you do, fellow kids?
0: Look at me.
3: My skateboard, my backwards hat. I just asked my wife, I said, is there anything I wear that you would consider sexy ever? Like in the 10 years you've known me?

0: waiting for an answer? Or did she just say?
1: We should probably go to a commercial.
0: Okay, give herself some time.
2: Yeah, because it might take her a while to write so much.
1: Yep, to write all the stuff.
3: I like this one. I posted this on our Facebook page. If you want to follow along at FBHW Show, Alexa said, hearing the noise the ATM makes when it's giving me my money. That, like, dispenser noise.
1: Kind of like a grinding noise.
3: Yeah, she wants to, it makes her want to grind something else.
0: This one, I was staying at my sister's for the summer and she would order a lot of Amazon. Usually the same delivery guy would drop them off and he was pretty attractive. I would just see him from the window. I'm pretty shy, but one day I got up the courage and went out to grab the package from him and told him, you're very pretty. He stopped, he looked shocked and said, pretty? And I said, yeah, pretty. He smiled so big and genuinely. He looked so happy that it was like the first time anyone had told him something like that. I melted. He looked even more gorgeous, smiling and basking in the glow of a compliment. He said, oh, thank you. And then giddily walked off. That's pretty good, I suppose. And that would be, I mean.
1: Hell yeah. Any compliment.
2: That would, yeah, that would make you feel very good.
0: Let's see.
3: This one's good. Avengers Endgame, when Captain America calls for his shield and it flies to him for the first time. Or is it, does he call for Thor's thing?
2: No, he calls for Molinar.
3: That's what it is.
2: And Molinar's hammer.
3: Thor's hammer, that's it. And he, it comes in for the
2: Thor's
3: first time.
2: Hammer. Yeah.
3: He said that really turned him on.
2: Yeah.
3: I love that.
0: I mean, it's fair. You can't really predict what's, you know.
2: No, sometimes things just strike you strange.
3: Being yelled at by somebody with an accent, this kind of goes along with what you said earlier. That's what Cabe said on our Facebook. I'd like to be yelled at by a German lady. Oh, okay.
1: Oh, that's, man, that's harsh sounding.
2: That's
1: a tough language.
2: Yeah, that's a strong S&M.
0: This text, I am in not in any way qualified to cut hair. But one time, a woman I knew asked me to help her shave her head. And within a minute, I had to fake a reason to stop and walk away for a little settle down of the diamond in the ice storm time I was having. So, like, shaving a woman's head got him, like,
1: wow.
0: Like, that's not one you'd ever think, oh, maybe.
2: No, now he's a serial killer.
0: I think. Yeah. If you have to ask if you have hot ankles, free beer, you do not have hot ankles. It's not what they said to me, so I don't know you.
2: We get you some socks. Just say, have an image that says Pillsbury Grands on them.
0: Ladies. Answered this question for a gentleman who asks anonymously. My wife has been into CrossFit and now has muscular arms and shoulders. As a result, I've noticed something about her that I had never thought of before, and I'm obsessed. It's so weird I haven't told her. I noticed she has now very sexy armpits. They're hot. It's so weird I can't even tell her, he says. Do you think that would be a compliment?
2: For a CrossFitter?
3: Yes.
0: That's what
2: Are you kidding?
0: Yeah.
1: They'll tell you how many burpees it took to acquire those.
2: I mean, it might take away some of the sexiness when you realize how much she wants to tell you about how she got it. But.
4: Yeah, it's hard for ladies to have sexy armpits because we've got, I mean, ladies other than me have boobs, and then that, like, extra fat from the boobs kind of, like, squishes over sometimes depending on what bra you're wearing. So it's hard to feel like you have nice armpits.
2: Yeah. Yeah, so yeah, she must be really toned.
0: She might. I think Hot Wings, and I think you're both right. That's something she built. She's going to be happy. Putting a lot of work to get there.
2: Anyone who exercises to try to make their body better is going to be happy when you compliment a part of their body, especially one they hadn't even considered.
4: Yeah.
0: Steve, this text, as we catch all things, last time y'all came to Nashville, I was in the area man segment, and in the photo, I had my hat backwards, and one of you said, how do you do, fellow kids? Looks like he skateboards out in front of a local middle school to impress kids. I can see it hasn't stuck with you. That does sound like something we would say. Back in a minute, it is the Free Beer and Hot Wing Show.

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22: For you Aquarius, it's time to start taking your love life more seriously. Hookups and flings don't do it for you anymore. You want something lasting. On an emotional level, time to hook up outside the bedroom.
23: Hook up, wait. So it says to be in a relationship, but to hook up with other people?
22: I think it means hook up, like, emotionally outside the bedroom. I think it means what I said.
23: Oh, I really read into that. Do-do-do-do, overthinking. Jump to conclusions, that's me.
24: I don't know.
22: Hey, anybody want to make a list of Kelly's issues by the things she misinterprets?

0: product that you use or have tried that you think should be good, but the design of it is so terrible and so stupid and so poorly done that you think it should be removed from the market. I don't know how universal this would be.
1: I mean, that one's tough. I think for me, it's touch screens in cars. I hate them. I like, so like certain parts are fine, but it's like for like changing the radio or the climate control. If I have to go into a screen to get to just turning the fan up and down, that to me is annoying.
0: That should always be.
1: I just want to be able to reach up and go higher, lower.
2: Yes, I'm good with all of that except for the volume on the radio.
1: Same thing.
2: I want an actual volume knob.
0: That's the only knob I have on the Expedition is the volume knob.
2: I don't even want the up arrow and down arrow that's an actual button. I want a physical turny knob.
1: Things I like it when I don't have to look to do it, where it becomes just second nature, which you can't do on a screen.
3: And then you have to wipe the screen off because you're touching it all the time, too. That drives me crazy.
1: Yeah, when every time the sun hits it and all your fingerprints are in 19 different locations.
0: Yeah.
1: And I think a lot of companies are going back the other way where it's like they are adding more like certain just regular knobs and buttons to things that make sense. But yeah, I hated any car like that.
0: There's a setting on my car that you use regularly that you have to go 3 pages deep through their like tree of options to get to turn it on and off. And that's all it is. Every other car I've ever had, it's just been on, off, one button. Yeah. Very annoying. I agree. Mm-hmm. That was a good example. Listener just sent in this one. Printers, their software, and their ink cartridges. Mm-hmm. They are so frustrating. No matter how much they say, well, we've made this a lot easier. There's always a problem.
1: It is crazy how much harder, at least to me, that it seems now with technology where it should be easier, but it's harder than it was like 30 years ago. Like just something simple like, oh, I'd like to print onto this envelope. And you could easily just go into your computer and go print envelope shape and throw it in and then you'd be done. And now I have to do like 19 different settings and swaps. And I go, I still can't figure it out. I'll just write it by hand.
0: Yeah.
1: Like, forget it.
2: Yeah, I wouldn't even consider doing so.
1: No, and it used to be so easy, like second nature.
3: This one's mainly for women. Well, I guess some men would use it too, but dry shampoo. So dry shampoo is back in like my high school days in the early 2000s. If you were a little greasy, you just took a little baby powder, put it in your hair and fluffed it around and it dried it up. It does a great job of it. But then all these dry shampoo brands came out and a lot of them are in like aerosol cans. Mm-hmm. And they're so bad for your hair. Like they were making my hair fall out. Yeah. So it was supposed to be this. Wow. And there's like lawsuits against a bunch of these companies now. And one in particular that's huge that I used for so long. And I loved it. It did a great job. But then at the end of the day, I would see clumps of hair coming out. And I'm like, what the hell?
4: Or you would feel your scalp when you would go to wash your hair eventually.
3: Yeah.
4: Where they were calling it. I forget what they were calling it, but you almost had, it was like a helmet head. Like you were, it would stick to your scalp and clog the pores in your scalp.
0: Oh, God.
4: And so your scalp, like I was like, oh my God, my psoriasis is acting up so much. And it's because like my scalp couldn't breathe.
3: Yeah.
1: Well, I guess the best way to have clean hair is to have no hair.
3: Oh yeah, right?
4: Yeah.
3: That's what it was doing.
0: Yeah, we're helping you.
1: Yeah, it's working like a charm.
3: But yeah, it's supposed to be so convenient.
0: Do you still use it occasionally?
3: I went back to a powder.
4: Yeah, I started making my own.
3: Mm-hmm.
0: Really?
4: Mm-hmm. I just do cornstarch, and then if you have darker hair, you mix in cocoa powder. That's why I've said before, my hair smells like hot chocolate when it rains.
0: Really?
2: That sounds delicious.
0: And so that works, like, if you want to do that, it works like you showered. It's a good alternative. It's not the same.
4: It makes you look a little less oily. It gets you, like, one more day before you got to wash your hair. Perfect.
0: Parents, this one's for you. Toys that have only one volume setting. And they're toys that are meant to be used indoors.
2: Yeah, it's all of them.
0: Yeah.
2: None of them have volume controls.
0: Yep.
4: Yeah. I think anything that has a childproof cap that is still like adult-proof.
0: Something labeled easy open.
4: Yeah, like there needs to be a secondary, like, yes, it's a way to keep children out in a way that would a child would open something. But I need like the adult hack. There needs to be another way that I can open something because sometimes it's Maitland-proof too and I hate it.
1: Yeah. Yeah, that, you know, it's Darwinism. Like, the other way to keep kids out of stuff. What is the other way to keep kids out of stuff is the old school way. Put it where they can't get it.
0: Mm-hmm.
1: Easy.
0: This is an extra step to make it more safe.
1: Mm-hmm.
0: But you're right.
1: Yeah.
0: This text sounds like a hot take Hot Wings would say.
1: Okay.
0: In fact, will you play the...
1: Yeah, sure.
0: Oh, hot. I'm Hot Wings, and this is a hot take from me, Hot Wings. Sandwiches should be made to fit human mouths. If they are too big for a human mouth, you should feed it to a wood chipper while you're eating it.
1: Yeah,
0: it does sound like something you say.
1: I don't wholeheartedly disagree when you do get a hamburger or something that's so big and you can't possibly get it into your mouth. You know, why don't you just make it a little wider and shorter?
2: Mm-hmm. Like, that is a good point.
1: I would like to be able to eat this without having to crush it under the weight of my body.
0: You're right. That's too much.
4: Well, plus when you crush it, half the stuff spills out anyway.
1: Yeah. That's function or form over function is what that is. It looks pretty, but it doesn't work.
0: Somebody said the most frustrating update to a product I've ever seen is the new safer version of gas cans.
1: Oh, man. They are
2: awful. It's the worst.
1: And they're all different, too. Like every time, like I've had to get a new one a couple of times and I go, oh, I got used to the last one. Oh, wait, now this one's different, too. How does this one work? You have to figure it out.
2: Yeah, I went back.
1: You shouldn't have to figure out a gas can
2: last year because the one gas can that we had, it's a 5 gallon gas can. It would have like 4 gallons of gas in it. And I'd go into the garage and somehow there would be a puddle of gas all around the floor and it would be leaking out of the spout. I'm like, how did it even get to the spout?
1: Wow.
2: And it was like, I don't know what it was doing. It was like
1: that's weird.
2: Creating some kind of suction or something.
1: Yeah.
2: So I just went on Amazon and I was like, old school gas can.
1: Right? Self-siphoning gas can.
0: I should not have to read directions on a gas can.
1: No, yeah, exactly. You really shouldn't.
2: The one labeled safe should not be the one that leaks.
1: Boy, that's a great one.
0: It is a good
1: one. I did not know we needed that vast improvement over old gas cans that worked for years.
0: Let's see. Oh, someone says the worst piece of technology ever invented is the McDonald's milkshake machine.
4: Always broken.
0: It is always broken. Particularly towards the end of the day when people are like, I need a milkshake.
2: Dude, I felt so old yesterday. I went into a McDonald's with Evelyn. She was like, let's do daddy-daughter date. And I'm like, all right, bagel shop? And she's like, no, McDonald's.
0: Oh, boy.
2: I haven't been inside a McDonald's in years. And so I walked in there and it's all just like, you know, the order your own thing on the big touchscreen menu. It took me so long to figure out my order. And I'm finally at the point where I hit pay and the whole screen goes black and then it turned blue and it did the rebooting.
4: Oh, no. Yeah.
2: You gotta be kidding me.
1: That is a perfect example of trying to, make things streamlined and just ruining it completely. Mm. But it is so slow. When I walk into
0: that's their goal. I think their goal was to fire people and not rehire them.
2: Less people.
0: They don't care if it's less efficient.
1: It was partially, but if I walk in, I have learned I just beeline. I don't care if I have to stand in line. Screw the kiosk, man. Every time it hoses me, just like it did to you.
2: I didn't even know that was an option. I was like, and then we were sitting there eating, and I looked up and I saw like. You know, the old man club that goes in there probably every day for a cup of coffee and they all walk in and they putter up to the counter and they order it old school way. And I was like, oh, okay, I'm doing that next time.
1: Mm-hmm. Yeah, I do. I do think we're in a state of too many options for too many things, which I never would have thought before. But kind of like with the soda machines, too, where they have all the screens and you can get like 900 kinds of soda combinations at the McDonald's, which is fine. If you get behind somebody that just knows exactly what they want, but you get behind an old person that's like, oh, wait, does this work?
2: I have lavender vanilla like, Coke.
1: Man, I just want a Coke. Can I just hit Coke and get Coke?
0: This is one I haven't encountered. A new design on dressers. New rules. Only the drawers come out halfway.
4: What?
0: Had to sign a waiver promising to attach it to the wall when I checked out at IKEA. I wouldn't have bought that one.
1: That I wouldn't be surprised if that is a new safety thing. I know a lot of them, they all come with the directions. Like, you are supposed to clamp all of them to the wall now. So, like, if a kid tries to climb them, they don't fall over on them. Mm-hmm. Again, a little bit of Darwinism there.
0: Yeah. More on the way. 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
25: We hear a lot about bands that have their farewell tour.
26: Yeah, a lot.
25: And then don't actually say farewell, right?
26: Yeah.
25: But what are the bands that have been touring the longest consistently?
27: I know one for sure.
26: Yeah, I definitely do too.
25: You have to guess by singing.
26: All right, Howings.
28: I can't get no satisfaction. Mm-hmm. I can't get no.
25: Let's see. They have to be in here.
29: Rolling Stones.
26: Yeah, they've never stopped.
25: I've got
26: been doing this since like 1964.
25: Okay, I got to scroll way to the bottom because they have to be way near the top. They are not first, the Rolling Stones, nor are they second, nor are they third, nor fourth, nor fifth, nor sixth, nor seventh. I really thought they'd be in the top 10 or I wouldn't have started doing it this way.
30: Sure.
26: Who can be longer than the Stones?
25: Almost everybody, it turns out. So the Stones are not in the top 15.
30: Steve. My girl, talking about my girl.
25: No.
30: Really?
25: Who's that?
27: The Temptations.
25: Temptations.
27: But there's only like one or two that are still alive.
30: But they can just go on forever.
27: Oh, yeah.
30: They just keep replacing people.
25: Nope.
27: Kelly. I'm a joker. I'm a smoker. I'm a midnight toker.
25: Okay.
27: Neil
25: Sedaka, right?
27: Yeah, exactly.
25: Yeah. Uh-huh. Cibular Band, not in the top 15.
27: Have we heard of these bands?
25: You've heard of every one of these bands.
30: Are they touring or are they just still performing?
25: Because
30: one I'm thinking of, it wouldn't necessarily be touring.
25: Who is it?
30: Sweet Caroline. Bum, bum, bum. Doesn't he have a residency?
26: I don't think he's performing anymore. I think he's real sick.
25: I think it has to be touring.
26: Yeah, I think he's...
25: And all of these, I believe, are active. Yeah, they're all active.
30: Yeah, I was thinking residency.
26: Yeah.
27: Sweet home Alabama. Where the skies are so blue.
25: No, not on the top 15.
27: What?
31: They've been on like... 4 farewell tours.
26: Okay, how about...
25: I think that's the problem.
26: Hot Wings.
28: Desperado.
27: Mm-hmm.
25: Nope, they didn't tour for a long time. They're talking about the Eagles.
26: Yeah.
25: They didn't tour for a long time.
26: I mean, they didn't, but they've been touring again for a long time.
25: Okay, let me give you some years. This will help, baby. 63 years is the number one. Second place is 57 years. Third is 57 years. then 57 years. Same. Boy, a lot of them started 57 years ago. Like six of the top 10, seven of the top 10. 56 years. One band that you'll never think of, even though you know their stuff.
30: Oh, let me give you. Steve. Okay. Tutti Frutti.
25: Nope.
31: Maitland.
25: Not Little Richard. Maitland.
31: I was made for loving you, baby. You were made for loving
25: that
31: me.
25: That sounds like Kiss.
31: That is.
25: Not in there.
31: What?
25: Let me start with this one.
26: Okay, yeah, you're going to have to, because the Stones have been touring for like 60 years. Yeah.
25: Must have taken a year off.
26: So, I can't imagine any of these bands haven't taken some amount of time off.
25: I didn't make the list.
26: All right. Well, you lay it on.
30: You're the one delivering it. So.
31: Yeah, I'm about to start yelling at you.
25: Leonard Skinner has been 37 years, 1987 to 2024, but they had that stretch where they didn't tour, to give you an example.
30: I mean, technically, all bands like stopped touring for a little while.
25: Not according to this, Steve. Do you want to argue with a website that has Ultimate in its name?
30: Oh, I know what website that is.
25: Of course you do. This band has been touring largely on three songs for 38 years, from 1986 to still now, though their careers started well before 1986.
31: Kelly. Roxanne.
25: No.
31: I give up.
30: Steve. It's the Eye of the Tiger.
25: Nope.
30: It's the...
25: Nope. Their first song came out, I think, in the 70s.
31: Kelly.
25: But they've toured under... The band has one name, but they've toured under different names, like this member's blank and this member's blank.
31: Kelly.
25: There were two of them touring simultaneously for a long time.
31: Oh.
25: There was Roger Earls and Lonesome Dave's.
31: Never mind.
25: Okay.
26: Roger
25: we
26: Earls
25: have seen
26: and
25: them
26: Lonesome
25: before.
26: Dave's?
25: Roger Earls blank, Lonesome Dave's blank. I believe we saw Rot Hot Wings, you and I saw Roger Earls blank in New Hampshire at Bike Week in Laconia.
31: Kelly.
25: They took us on a magic carpet ride.
30: Oh,
25: yeah. Steve, I hope I just made the name of the right band.
30: You
25: it's possible
30: don't
25: that,
30: know the magic carpet ride
25: by
30: Steppenwolf.
25: Wrong band. I gave you the wrong song.
26: My God, man.
25: Is it slow ride? It's been a slow ride.
30: Steve. Slow ride. Take it easy. Fog hat.
25: Roger Earls fog hat. Yes.
0: Wow. I never
25: for that. From 1986 to 1983, there was Roger Earls fog hat. From 1993. Around the same time, there was also Lonesome Dave's fog hat with the
30: Who's
25: band's original
30: Dave?
25: Band's original vocalists. The two fog hat system lasted until 93 when the original lineup got back together. All right.
30: So they merged. They combined powers.
25: Solo artist. Very big deal. Releasing new music for the first time in a long time.
26: Howings.
25: To
26: the piano man.
25: Aren't you like the biggest fan in the world?
26: Yeah.
25: And you came with da da da piano man.
26: I know.
30: Sing us a song
26: on a Saturday. The regular
30: man.
26: Crowd.
30: Sing us a song tonight.
25: Yeah. You get
30: We're
25: no
30: all
25: point.
30: In the mood for a melody.
25: Billy Joel, 40 straight
30: you
25: years.
30: Feeling all right.
25: Another show member favorite started touring in 1984, hasn't stopped until now, still going.
26: Hot Wings. Born in the USA.
25: Oh, yeah.
26: I was
25: born
26: in the USA.
25: That's correct. The next band. I don't remember the name of their song. It's Uriah Heep. They've been touring since 1982. All right. Next one.
26: Wow.
25: He's Canadian. He's been touring 44 straight years, 1980 until now. He's averaged 67 gigs a year over his 44-year run, over 2,900 shows. He's also released 14 albums and written music for Broadway.
26: Well, Lightfoot died, so it's not him.
30: Yeah.
25: Is he dead?
30: He died last year.
26: Yeah, I think so.
31: Right? Yeah, we did a whole tribute.
25: We did. Mm-hmm. This singer sang, like, love rock ballads, most notably. Or the summer of 69.
26: Oh, Hot Wings.
30: Steve.
26: It was the summer of 69.
25: That's right, Brian Adams. This band has no original members left, but still touring. Their lead singer used to sound a little bit like Kermit the Frog. And we met them one time in Knoxville, and everybody in the band had a horrific body odor problem when we met them right after sound check, which probably isn't their fault, but man, did they stink. I know. Not everyone was there in Knoxville with us.
0: I wasn't. I don't remember what
25: that
0: you're
25: band
0: about.
25: Is called Molly Hatchet. They've been touring 46 years.
30: Been driving down the road and flirting with disaster.
0: You're right. He does sound a little like Kermit. And also, we met those guys. God, I don't remember that at all.
25: Yeah. There's one where our old boss was like, hey, I know these guys. And then he walked up and they said, we've never seen you in our life.
0: Yeah, I don't remember.
25: That was a trend for him. He knew a lot of people that didn't know him.
0: Yeah.
25: This singer has had multiple names over the years, but always the same first and last name, except for a while.
0: Hot Wings.
25: Hot Wings.
28: R-O-C-K in the USA.
25: Yes, John Cougar Mellencamp Cougar. 1976 to now. This band. Massive hits over the years.
27: Kelly.
25: Massive hits. A true classic rock staple. Kelly.
27: It's a beautiful day.
25: Named after a state, not you two.
27: Oh, Kelly. Mm-hmm.
25: Kelly.
27: Kansas. I don't know any other songs.
1: Carry on my wayward son.
30: Oh, Dust in the Wind.
25: They're not just Dust in the Wind. They've been touring for 50 straight years. It's amazing that we saw them nearly half their career ago ignore a proposal from a very nice man to a very nice lady.
0: Isn't that crazy?
25: They seemed old then. All right, this next person has been a member of multiple bands. I assume he's in the Rock and Roll Hall of Fame. Multiple times. Really hates vaccines now. Really hates them.
30: Oh. Steve.
25: Steve.
30: Cat scratch fever.
25: No.
0: Hot Wings.
25: Hot Wings.
30: Cocaine.
25: You're talking about Eric Clapton.
30: Oh, okay.
25: That's right. He's been touring for 50 years. This band. It's hard not to give hints that only you guys know. I apologize. This band.
30: We're the ones playing.
25: Double neck guitars and proclaim themselves the greatest rock band in the world.
30: Steve. What are their songs? Oh, God. I know the band.
25: Their touring statistics.
28: I want you to
25: want me.
28: The
25: one song.
28: I want you to love me.
30: The greatest
28: we
30: effing
28: had a couple
30: rock band
28: hits.
30: On
28: Nobody
30: the effing
28: cares.
30: Planet.
25: You could say that they are the, most aggressive touring band. In their 51 years, they have performed 4,100 concerts, an average of 82 per year. Even in COVID year, they did 41 shows.
27: Dang.
25: That was their least active year, and the band still managed to play a bunch. That's pretty wild. All right, this band has been touring since 1970 through 2024. And to the best I know, only one of us have ever been forcibly removed from one of their shows. Steve.
30: In through the desert on a horse with no name.
25: That's America.
27: Who they got removed from their show?
0: Greybeard Air. Because he got super drunk and mouthy.
30: Got mouthy with the lead singer.
25: It might have been a casino grand opening.
27: No, you didn't.
25: And they were serving a lot of drinks. And a sportscaster from Iowa State named Pete Taylor had just told me that sportscasters drink gin and tonic. So I said, well, I'm a sportscaster. Barely. And so they had free gin and tonics. And I had two of them and then said, I don't like the taste of these. Hey, what's another alcohol that's expensive that I don't know? And Frank, our news guy, he and I went to this grand opening because we had media passes, even better look. And he said, I've heard Long Island iced teas are good. So I had a few of those.
0: Which there's like then nine boozes.
25: America started playing. And then it was like a 9-course meal with like really fancy stuff. So all I was left to do was eat bread and drink more. So when they took an intermission, I went out in the hallway to go to the bathroom, and there they were just walking along. And I went, hey, what's that song Horse With No Name about? And he goes, it's about whatever you want it to be about, man. I don't know if they're British, but in my mind he was. And I go, oh, God, we've been touring 30 years and we don't know what our song's about. And then my arms went behind my back and my feet came off the ground.
27: Oh, my God.
25: And then I was outside.
27: You were a guy that yells at band.
0: Yeah.
25: That's pretty out of character.
2: I think it's pretty funny that you assume that a band named America has British accents.
27: Yeah,
25: this is a great point.
30: Oh, America are a British American rock band formed in London in 1970.
0: Yeah.
30: By U.S. artists.
2: I hate Eric.
30: Dewey Bunnell.
25: No, you're still
30: Dan
25: right.
30: Dan Peek and Jerry Beckley.
0: Yeah, you really did Homer Simpson them, though.
25: I did. Play it again!
0: Yeah.
25: All right, this band is pretty cool, and they have a lot of people. This is easy. I gave you the answer, Steve.
30: Celebrate good times. Come on.
25: Robert Cool Bell, Cool and the Gang, 1969 to 2024. That's 55 years.
30: Cool and the Gang played one of my brother's company Christmas parties.
26: Wow. Really? Oh, that's cool.
30: Okay. This is like years ago. They got the invitation to the Christmas party, and it was like, gather tonight for a cool party with cool friends, and cool was spelled with a K, so they're like, that's kind of weird. So my brother went to Cool and the Gang's like official website, and it showed that they were playing a corporate party that night in in the Philadelphia area. He's like, are you kidding me? Cool and the Gang is right at their Christmas party.
25: War is next, 1969 to 2024. Anybody know a song?
26: War.
30: All my friends.
26: Real about
25: Lowrider. This artist just retired after 56 years. No more touring.
30: That's got to be
26: Goodbye Yellow Brick Road.
25: That's correct.
26: Something about horny toads and going back to the farm.
25: This is the band Homer Simpson interrupted to tell him to play the song he liked on The Simpsons.
26: Oh, Hot Wings.
25: Hot Wings.
26: We're taking care of business every day. Taking care of business.
25: Might have said the wrong one. Yeah. Might have led you astray again. I was talking about Blue Oyster Cult.
26: Yeah, that's a different band.
25: Well, I know that. They were not the ones. I know it's not the same band.
31: Don't fear the reaper.
25: Could use a little more cowbell. Jackson Browne, 57 years.
30: Running
25: Santana,
30: on empty.
25: 57
30: running
25: years. Empty. Okay. Top three. Now that I've given you a bunch, do you think you have a better chance?
30: No.
25: One is a classic rock band, but kind of a similar feel to Kansas. Kind of like soft AC, safe, classic rock, but
30: Seals
25: a lot of
30: Croft.
25: Horns.
30: Saturday in the park.
26: I think it was the 4th of July.
25: At Chicago, 1967 to 2024, still touring after 57 years. To me, this band always goes with Styx on tours. It's not true, but a lot of the times they have.
31: It feels like the first time. Feels like the very first time.
25: Which band is this?
31: Foreigner.
25: Different band that goes with Styx.
30: Oh, because Styx and Foreigner, yeah.
31: They're always together.
25: Mm. Really?
31: Hmm.
25: In 1985, their busiest year, they performed 119 times. Only three gigs in 1986, but they were still doing it. They've been touring for more than five decades. Kevin Cronin and company.
26: Oh, I can't fight this feeling anymore.
25: Mario Speedwagon.
26: I forgot what I fought.
25: Don't they tour with Styx a lot now that you hear
26: Probably
25: it?
26: Probably Styx and Mario Speedwagon. Sure. Yeah, I assume so. I assume that they've all had sex with each other's girlfriends.
25: The number one band as far as long, continuous touring. Lineup changes, inner turmoil. And their music hasn't been the popular style for 50 years at least, but still touring and still pretty popular. The brothers that started the band are no longer allowed to be in the band.
31: Oh.
25: At least the living ones.
31: No. Yeah.
25: The dead ones aren't in it either.
31: And a champagne supernova. They're
25: You're
31: not
25: telling
31: touring.
25: Me Oasis? Oasis?
31: They're not touring. Oh. I know. I said you'd not again.
30: Oasis?
26: Oh, help me, Rhonda. Help me, Rhonda.
30: How old do you think Oasis is?
31: Not that old. For, I just had to get it out of my brain.
25: Yep. You got
31: to
25: scratch it, don't you?
31: Yep.
25: Text, can you guys not sing? No. There's your answer. Glad you could ask. Beach Boys, number one. I want to go back to the front of this list because they had the top 50 and it was hard to find. I want to see, because there were a lot of them where I'm like, no, you guys seem right. Why isn't that artist in there? Successfully weathered the storm and maintained performance streaks. For our purposes, all an act has to do is play one show in a calendar year to keep their streak alive. Benefit concerts, television performances, and other unique occurrences were not included. But simply, if there was an audience that paid specifically to hear them, we counted it as a show.
26: Okay, so just one time in a year.
25: So that means those other artists must have taken
26: they didn't
25: a year off
26: one.
25: From touring at some point.
26: Wow.
25: Seems like kind of a cop-out.
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0: 10 days. It was like the banner on every news channel until it was like, oh, it's just getting it that for the rest of our life.
1: Yeah.
2: Well, yeah, we're not even the hottest part of summer yet.
1: No. I like to see records being broken in my lifetime. Exactly. You know, it was like when Tiger Woods was breaking records, that was exciting.
3: Yeah, it's like watching the Olympics every day.
2: We all tuned in to Maguire and Sosa in 98.
1: Absolutely.
2: It was to see him go for that home run record. So seeing
1: Michael Phelps and now the Heat.
2: Well, the Heat's doing some weird things, but I don't know if it's doing this. Steve, there's a link I sent you.
3: Yeah, I got it.
2: And he's going to pull it up and show.
1: Yeah.
2: All didn't know that was in there. Steve is showing the video of someone's taillight in their car.
1: Looks like a Honda.
2: They allege.
1: Maybe or something like that.
2: It is melting because of the heat.
1: No. No way.
0: I mean, what if it caught a reflection? Like how you have like the magnifying glass.
3: Yeah.
0: And then boom, you can roast an ant.
1: It would have to be something like that, where it was like it can't just be direct sunlight. There's just no way. Those things are made for like really extreme temperatures. Mm-hmm.
3: So that's why they say that you're not supposed to, when it's really hot out, you're not supposed to leave bottles of water or something. I feel like we play those news stories every year. Somebody left their glasses on their dashboard and they're, you know, it just happened to hit the sun at the right angle. And like Kelly, you know, just like Kelly said, and then the mm-hmm. car burns to the ground.
1: Yeah, so maybe, if it was a reflection off a pillar. Yeah, sure. Maybe some way that it was concentrated heat, but just direct sunlight. No, there's no way.
3: Because every car would have melted taillights.
2: There are some amazing things happening, though, because of the heat. If it hits 100 in El Paso today, it'll be the 34th straight day, like you said. It's been at least 110 in Phoenix for 19 straight days. As you said, the old record was 18, and it had stood for 49 years. It's so hot, Target employees are now allowed to wear shorts.
0: Target employees couldn't wear shorts before?
2: I guess not.
0: I didn't know that.
1: Well, I guess that's true. I've known. Yeah, they always wear just khakis. Yeah, just khakis.
2: A Delta flight to Atlanta from Vegas got stuck on the tarmac in Vegas because of the 111-degree heat. Multiple people passed out, and several of them pooped their own pants.
1: Oh, no.
3: Jeez. I didn't know that was
1: side effect. There's nothing worse than a heat poop.
0: But, like, when you're on a plane and you have a heat poop, you know that's bad, because when you sit on a runway on any plane in any part of the world, they immediately turn the heat on. You just sit on a plane and it gets... Yes, they do.
2: Are you telling me they turned the heat on in Vegas?
0: Yeah, they blast that special hot air, then you just sit there and roast the whole time, no matter where you're at.
3: The special hot air, that's...
0: Makes you sleepy.
3: Right next to the switch for sleeping air.
2: Kelly, how many air canisters are on an airplane? What else do we have besides sleeping air and hot air?
0: I ain't no flight attendant, but let me tell you something. Every time I've been delayed sitting on a tarmac, I've never been hotter in my life. And man, I could have asked my pants or passed.
1: It does seem that way. Like, I've been really hot at Newark before, and that's not Phoenix.
0: Special air.
1: That's not Las Vegas.
2: That does not mean they're turning the heat on.
1: No way. Well,
3: provided proof.
2: No, you didn't.
0: Really? You've never sat on a tarmac and thought, man, it's really hot on this plane?
1: Like, yes, I have. Like, it's cold outside, and you go, how can it be hot in here when it's so cold outside?
3: All right, free beer's a truther.
1: Yeah.
3: We didn't land on the moon either, right?
2: Yeah. No, you're the truther. I'm not the truth.
1: Well, they definitely
2: truth. They said it's you three.
1: They definitely shut the air conditioning off. They don't bother with that. Oh, no. It'll stay cool in here as long as you put the shades up. Oh, will it?
0: Yeah.
1: Oh, that is making a huge difference.
2: I don't know if you've noticed, the Florida temperatures are so hot that there are spots in the ocean where the water is 100 degrees, which is about where people run their hot tubs.
1: 100-degree water?
2: Yeah.
3: That sounds really nice.
0: On a hot day, that sounds awful.
2: You're on the beach like, let me go cool off.
1: Ow. Oh, man, wow.
0: Oh, God.
2: Pandemic-level hospitalizations in Arizona. A doctor at a hospital in Phoenix said the last time they were so overwhelmed as a hospital system was when COVID peaked.
1: I believe it. I mean, you get the older or the vulnerable with heat like that. Yikes.
2: An airport in Iran hit a heat index of 152 degrees Fahrenheit the other day.
0: Let's see, another airport. Mm-hmm.
1: Like, you know, I don't...
2: That's just where they measure and keep track of the weather. It's not hotter because there's airplanes, you dumbass.
3: Follow it up with just saying.
0: I'm just saying. Yeah.
1: Strange coincidence, don't you think?
2: No, I don't think it's strange at all.
1: Mm-hmm. I hate to be critical of people, but honestly, why do they...

0: Do you?
1: Hold on a minute, Hot Wings.
2: Well, I have long been known to try
0: be critical
2: to curb my criticisms of things and people.
0: You have?
2: Yes, absolutely. And everybody
0: knows
2: that.
0: I believe Kelly's airplane story more than this.
2: But let me ask this question. Why does anyone live in those places where it's just so goddamn hot?
0: But
2: haven't
0: people said that to you about living in Michigan? Why would you live there? It's so cold in the winter. I couldn't stand
2: it. It's not that bad, though.
0: That's probably what they would say.
2: There are days. I've never thought to myself, oh, man, we've had 4 days of -2. I might need to be hospitalized. Well, they don't have it. All it is hot and they have no water.
0: There are people who have been hospitalized because of four days of cold just because you haven't. This is very shoddy research on your part.
3: Check on your old neighbors. Their pipes are going to freeze and they're going to be ice cubes and you won't find them till March.
2: Yeah, but we have sometimes it's nice.
0: It's
2: always hot.
0: A 56-year-old woman in Japan robbed an ice cream delivery truck. It's the first time in Japan's history that a woman in her 50s has robbed any sort of ice cream delivery system.
2: Another record broken.
0: Yep.
3: Good job.
0: The last 2 weeks have been the hottest 2 weeks ever recorded on Earth.
3: How hot have they been?
0: 62.6 degrees on average.
2: So hot, the Phoenix hospital systems are overwhelmed.
3: Yeah, every time you start that, I feel like you're doing a stand-up joke.
2: It's so hot.
4: I just wanted to check in. My dad, who is a pilot, told me that they do push out secret air. It's called, he says, aircrafts actually have a thing called bleed air. And that's air that's circulated over hot parts of the engine and then channeled to heat other parts of the aircraft. So they are bleeding air on you.
0: So he's telling you that they do have a way to warm the air on the airplane?
4: Yep.
0: Yeah, that's called a heater. That's the same way your engine works in the car.
4: That's a proof.
0: That doesn't mean it just means that they can do it. It doesn't mean they turn it on.
4: You're the one who said you need a proof.
0: You haven't provided any proof.
4: I'm just saying.
2: Yeah.
0: I'm just saying, too.
2: But when they shut the air off, you're basically a dog in a hot car. You wouldn't do that to your dog, would you? But they're happy to do it to people in their canisters.
3: Yeah, free beer. Why do you keep your dogs in hot cars?
0: Yeah, do your research, that. Free beer. Airports are the sole cause of global warming. Mm-hmm. It was all Fauci's idea.
2: Oh.
4: Just saying.
2: You know? God. Okay. Now that I've heard it, it's true.
3: Mm-hmm. Yeah.
2: My research came from that expert.
0: Sounds like an idiot.
3: You done being wrong, free beer?
0: No, but I'm done being wrong for now.
2: The problem is how often the wrong don't know they are.
3: Mm.
0: Worst
3: kind of wrong person.
0: Now we agree. We definitely, right. Yep. Mm-hmm. Oh, we're finding the sweet spot now.
2: Yeah.
0: We're all rowing in the same direction. The wrong don't know they're wrong most often.
2: The earth would be just the right temperature if we had actually made it to the moon.
0: Do the math.
3: Free beer.
0: Oh, I'm sorry. Let me give the other side of the story because everything's different.
3: Right.
0: The stat about being the hottest day on earth is total BS. That's based on records kept since the late 70s. Do better, guys.
2: Ah.
0: Well, as long as this person told me,
2: you know.
3: Free beer, I'm surprised you're here today. Figured you'd be in Dallas when JFK Jr. comes back to life.
0: It's not today. Is this all you talk about is airplanes? It feels like it. Yeah.
2: Well, sometimes in heat, too. I have noticed that the earth didn't seem to get quite as hot until Bud Light went gay. So, ergo, make your own conclusions.
0: Timing is conspicuous.
2: Yeah. I mean.
0: I'm coming around.
2: It might be anecdotal now.
4: Yeah.
2: I'm just saying.
0: Back in a minute. It is the Free Beer and Hot Wings Show.
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23: I would definitely make sure everybody's dressing up for Halloween at the workplace before I go showing up. I would find out, like, hey, what are you wearing? Oh, you're not? Oh.
24: I just know what it's like, you know, to think everybody's going to dress up because it's Halloween. And then you show up to the concert and you're the only one there in an astronaut costume. And
25: that can't be a great night by itself.
24: To show
25: unless
24: up to
25: you
24: a
25: just
24: concert
25: lean in.
24: And you're wearing a bubble head because you're in an astronaut costume? Yeah, a little embarrassing.
23: Yeah.
24: What would be even worse is if your boyfriend at the time ditched you at the concert, so then you were the crying astronaut.
25: Oh, I wouldn't want to be a crying astronaut.
23: I mean, on the bright side, on the bright side, you've got a visor.
25: Time to play Name That Tune.
23: Yes!
24: All right, friends, are we ready for Name That Tune? Songs that are great but never charted to number one?
23: Yes!
24: Sweet! Well, I've got these amazing tunes for you to name and clues to go along with them. I'm going to read that clue first, and if you know the tune based on the clue, buzz in with your name. Why is that? Because your name's your buzzer. If you don't know the tune based on the clue, I will play it for you. Same rules. Name is your buzzer. Here we go. Name that tune. Great songs that never charted to number one. Tune and clue number one. The title to this song is also the nickname for the Canning Highway in Australia. It runs from where this band's lead singer lived and ends at a pub slash bar called The Raffles, which was a big rock and roll drinking hole in the 70s. As Canning Highway gets close to the pub, it dips down into a steep decline. Free beer.
25: Highway to Hell, AC/DC.
24: That's right.
23: Oh, yeah.
24: No stop signs, speed limits. Nobody's going to slow me
25: down. What a great song.
24: Never got to number one.
26: I was trying to think of Australian bands. I was thinking of this Men at Work. Like Land Down Under, Highway.
25: I was AC/DC, but couldn't think of this song. I'm like, Thunderstruck Road?
26: Yeah.
25: No, that's Bruce Springsteen, kind of.
27: Asking nothing, leave me be.
26: Is this a weird version?
25: Yes, it does.
26: Something sounds weird.
23: Yeah, it's not. Yeah, it's not a version I'm used to.
26: It's like an alternate
23: sounds
26: take.
23: Weird. Yeah.
24: I don't know. Maybe I downloaded the wrong one or something. Maybe it's karaoke.
23: A cover
24: one.
23: Band.
26: Yeah, it was the guy that did karaoke on Friday night at the night show.
25: That's Moosey Doocy.
23: Yeah.
24: All right. Tune and clue number two. According to this singer, this song started out as a parody of a nightclub song, as he called it a kind of a throwaway track. But people kept chanting for it at concerts, and it became one of his most popular and enduring songs. The singer had no idea it was going to become so successful, but it really connected with his young audience who could relate to the lyrics. Like, these children that you spit on as they try to change their worlds are immune to your consultations. They're quite aware of what they're going through. Here is your tune number two.
25: Hot Wings. David Bowie, Suffragette City.
24: Right artist, wrong song.
25: Oh, Jesus Christ.
24: Now you know it.
25: Oh, yes.
24: Now you know it.
25: Hot Wings.
28: Still don't know what I was waiting for.
24: Maitland.
29: David Bowie, Changes.
24: That's yes. Right.
25: Running wild. Oh, my God.
28: Every time I thought I got it made, it seemed the taste was not so sweet. So I turned myself to face me.
25: Whenever a David Bowie song comes up or David Bowie comes up, I think of the TV show Extras that Ricky Gervais did, where he's trying to make it as an actor, and all he ever got to be was an extra. And so then there's a scene later in the series where he runs into a, like a nightclub or a bar restaurant, and David Bowie is there, and he's like, and at that point he's achieved a little fame, but it's kind of the fame you don't want. And David Bowie playing himself, the Ricky Gervais character, is like, I'm a huge fan, just play a song. And so then David Bowie sings a song about how Ricky Gervais is fat and has a little pig nose. It was very insulting. And even Ricky Gervais later was like, yeah, I wrote that scene because he volunteered to be in it. And I really, in real life, I'm one of the biggest fans. And then I had to see someone that I love sing this horrific song insulting me the whole time. That'd be a real kind of,
24: ouch.
25: That'd be kind of a bummer. You're like, I got my biggest hero to be on the show. And now he's saying the meanest things he can think of about my physical appearance.
24: All right, we continue on to tuning clue number three. Did you know the line, if you want me off your back, was originally much more sexually charged? The band wanted to say on your front or on your back originally. In April 1982, though, the famed 60s producer Glenn Johns was brought in to slash the album down and make it into a mainstream-friendly single. In addition to cutting parts of this song out, he insisted they re-record this line immediately, fearing that U.S. radio stations would not touch any record like that with such a sexually suggestive line. Here is your tune, number three.
23: Hot Wings.
24: Hot Wings.
23: Should I stay or should I go, The Clash?
24: That's right.
23: Get me off your back.

0: Got one more for this one?
1: Oh, yeah, I sure do. Tune and clue number four. These are songs that were great, but never got to number one. The song is a plot to point. Oh, let me start this over. This song is a plot point in the 2004 movie Shaun of the Dead. During a zombie attack, it plays on the jukebox at an inopportune time. While some of the characters try to fight off a zombie, another attempts to kill the queen to silence this song. Hot Wings.
0: Queen? Killer Queen?
1: You've got the right band.
2: Free beer.
1: The wrong song. Free beer.
2: Queen, Another One Bites the Dust.
1: Incorrect. Maitland, Steve.
3: Maitland. Queen, You're My Best Friend.
1: No, but that would be very funny.
4: I'd like to hear the song, please.
1: Steve, here's your tune. Yeah. Yep. Maitland.
5: Yeah, I know. This is how I felt during Changes.
3: Once Steve guesses, I'm back in, right?
1: Yeah.
4: Oh, Queen, Don't Stop Me Now.
1: That's right.
5: Dang it. I was like, we're having a good time.

0: never really liked this song that much until I saw Paul Rudd do it. I think with Jimmy Fallon, it's hilarious. They, one of those reenactments of a video they do. Really fun.
1: It's a good song.
2: It is. Never hit number one. Lady Gaga.

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1: I do.
0: Too bad you didn't get it.
1: I know.
2: Yeah, you must not love it that much.
1: You know what? Feeling like a real loser today, guys.
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33: 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It certainly hasn't been edited.
31: They're always too small for my liking.
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31: yeah, absolutely. 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I want a more satisfying every time I have one in my mouth.
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0: Round two. Name that tune. Songs that didn't quite go to number one so far. Everyone's got one but Tommy. But Tommy might be next.
35: Are you even playing? Do you want to be here?
36: Yeah, I was going to buzz in that last one, but I thought I was being excluded.
35: Oh.
37: No, you're always included.
38: I almost feel bad for you.
36: Tommy.
31: That's so sad.
37: Tommy.
36: The last one was Queen. Don't Stop Me Now.
37: Yeah, that's not how you play, though, bud.
0: Nice job.
37: You got to be better.
0: Yeah. Just in
37: you're
0: time.
37: Really bad at this, actually.
36: Oh. Got it.
0: You're not banned. Your timing's terrible.
36: Oh, well.
0: Yeah.
36: Tommy.
0: Nope. Enough of this.
37: Here we go, Tommy. Now you've got a chance.
36: Okay. Tune and Clue,
37: number 5. In the Office episode, The Dundies, which aired in 2005, Michael Scott sings a karaoke version of this song during the Dundee Awards. But instead of the classic lyrics, he changes them up and sings, "You've won a tiny Dundee."
31: Hot Wings.
0: Be there.
37: Hot Wings.
31: Elton John, Tiny Dancer.
37: That's right.

0: when they were singing this in Almost Famous?
1: Oh, great. Yeah. He said that that's one of the movies that he credits to giving so much life to this song, because before he'd sing it at concerts.
0: Yes, I bet.
1: And it would get a little bit of a reaction, but after Almost Famous, it blew up.
0: If this song had been on that soundtrack, when that movie, it would have made it to number one.
1: Oh, yeah.
0: All right. Who got that one?
1: Hot Wings.
0: Okay, Hot Wings has two. Couldn't remember if it's him or Tommy.
1: We move on. The tune and clue number six. This classic was never released as a single, but it was the first song the group played at their first Ed Sullivan Show appearance in 1964. It was a historic telecast. Free beer.
0: I want to hold your hand. The Beatles.
1: No. Hot Wings.
2: Oh, crap. I always forget which one it was. I always want to say I want to hold your hand, too.
1: That one went to number one.
2: I saw her standing there.
1: No, Steve.
3: A Hard Day's Night?
1: No.
0: Maitland and Tommy, do you want to hear the song?
1: Mm-hmm.
0: It's a good move.
1: Mm-hmm. Over 73 million people tuned in 1964, which made it a historic telecast. God. At the time, that was the largest audience ever.
0: And how much smaller the population of the country would have been, and the number of TVs.
1: Here's your tune.
4: Tommy.
1: Number six. Tommy.
0: Oh, man. Bold move.
2: Old.
4: Yeah, is it Let It Be by the Beatles?
1: No.
2: Dude, come on.
4: Sorry.
1: Damn it, Tommy.

0: Oh,
1: right. Feel a lot of pressure on that, Maitland?
2: I did. I was like waiting for like the right part where I was like, I think this is the title.
0: Tune and Clue, number 7. This is Name That Tune. Amazing songs that never made it to number 1. This tune was used on the Friends episode, the one with Chandler's dad, when Chandler and Monica went to Las Vegas to see Chandler's dad to tell him they were getting married. Not long after they met him, he then sang this on stage. It was also used on 2 episodes of S Creek. In the Jazzy Gals episode, when Jocelyn's singing group rehearses the tune, and in Lawn Signs, in the episode where the Jazzy Gals sing it in one of their concerts. Here is your tune, number 7.
3: Oh, Steve.
0: Steve.
3: It's Raining Men, Gloria Gaynor.
0: You got the song. Incorrect artist, Howings.
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0: Didn't you play this when I announced that both twins were going to be boys?
1: It's raining, man.
0: I feel like that's the case. It's raining,
2: man. That sounds about right.
0: It does.
3: All right, friends, we continue on to name that tune, tune and clue number 8. One of the more unusual performances of this song was broadcast on April 18th, 2020, when the entire band teamed up virtually via Zoom to perform this song for the One World Together at Home concert in support of the World Health Organization during COVID. The band's drummer, get this, didn't have a drum kit available, so he played air drums while his track was dubbed in.
0: Okay.
3: Here is your tune, number 8.
0: Hot Wings,
2: Steve.
0: Right there.
3: Hot Wings.
4: The Rolling Stones, you can't always get what you want.
3: That's right.

0: This one has a long buildup, so I'm going to fade it, not gracefully, so we can get more songs in.
1: Yeah, let's do it.
2: Up, yeah.
1: All right, tune and clue number 9. This song is named after massive spotlights used in big concerts and events that can light up a whole stadium. Back in 1956, when they were introduced to the public, they were considered the brightest lights in the world. This band's lyrics for this song reflect what it's like to be superstars within the lights shining on them.
2: Hot Wings.
1: Maitland. Hot Wings.
3: I almost said a swear.
2: Rush Limelight.
1: Incorrect.
2: Ah.
1: Maitland.
3: Is this the right artist though?
1: Nope.
3: Well, you see here.
2: Go ahead. Just say it.
4: Tommy.
0: Just say the answer. When it feels so good to say it, don't not say it.
3: Mm-hmm.
2: Yeah, stop not saying it.
1: And we will go defer to Tommy.
0: Tommy.
4: Is it All the Lights by Kanye West?
1: It's not.
3: Yes, in 1956.
4: Oh, is that the year?
1: Well, this song's not from 1956. But the type of light that they're named after were introduced in 1956.
4: Oh, my God. Could you imagine?
1: This song explores the impact of fame on the personal life of a pop star. The band's lead vocalist sings of feeling trapped between the demands of the stage and longing for a loved one. In this band's typical style, the lyrics are presented as upbeat, yet tinged with an underlying hint of sadness.
2: Mm.
1: Here's your tune, number 9.
5: Super trooper, things are gonna blind me, but I won't feel blue.
3: Have you guessed yet, Hot Wings?
2: I did, yes. But I want to guess again because I know what it is.
5: Somewhere in the crowd,
2: I don't have any idea what this is.
1: I'm going to start it over.
0: I know the artist.
1: I'm going to start it over.
5: Super trooper, things are gonna blind me.
1: All right, I'm going to start it
2: Steve.
1: Over. I'm gonna start it over.
2: Steve.
1: Steve.
2: Super Trooper by
0: Premier.
2: ABBA.
1: That's right.
2: Okay. I've never heard that before.
0: I'm like, why are you guys guessing? Never heard the song. I knew it was ABBA as soon as it started.
2: Yeah, I mean, that was pretty clear.
0: Hi, we wrote songs that sound like they should be at shopping mall commercials. Come on down, Fashion Square Mall. 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Two for one culottes for the ladies. County seat a deal on denim. And stock up for the whole family at Baskin Robbins' last known store.
2: Stock up for the whole family.
3: Stock up on ice cream.
0: That's what they say in ads for shopping malls. Stock up for the whole family.
2: Ice cream.
0: All right.
1: We got time for
0: one more.
1: All right, let's do this one. Your final tune and your final clue. Name that tune. Songs that were great but never made it to number one. The Mayans' doomsday prophecy of the end of the world for December 21st, 2012 might not have happened. This song certainly registered a hefty surge in sales. Maitland.
3: R.E.M. It's the end of the world. Parentheses, as we know.

0: Steve, REM, it's the end of the world as we know it, parentheses, and I feel fine.
1: I knew there was parentheses.
0: Get your parentheses right.
1: So sorry.
2: I don't think it counts because I'm pretty sure you were reading. I saw your eyes go down. No.
1: Yeah, you cheated.
0: No, it totally didn't.
2: Oh, yeah, check it out. Definitely not on his computer.
0: Nope. Don't have Spotify pulled up right now.
3: Oh, no.
2: Well done. Good list.
1: Thank you. Thank you.
2: Hot Wings gets the win. Maitland second. Steve and I in third. And Tommy also in third. Did you score, Tommy? Nope. Tommy's in last.
4: Yeah,
2: sorry, Tommy.
4: No, yeah, yeah. Yeah, I did.
2: Yeah.
4: You guys remember that?
2: Yeah,
1: yeah,
2: you
1: got that. I remember that.
4: Yeah,
1: I remember.
4: Thanks,
1: yeah.
4: Kelly.
2: When you
4: yeah,
2: said Kanye
4: welcome.
2: Was born in 1940.
4: All right.
2: That's all. More next. It is the Free Beer and Hot Wings Show. 97.9.

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0: Who's the nicest person on the show, just based on what you've heard? Doesn't count if you've met us. You have to give a name and a reason. You can do it in person if you want, on the phone, 1-800-947-3979. That'd be better because we might have some questions. But we're getting some texts. Having read the texts, I think this might be hurtful.
1: Yeah.
0: Well, I'm sure. I'm sure. Let's see. Very first one was hurtful when I saw it because it said, this person is the nicest. They're the only one who's not a dick. And I'm like, oh, that was fast and devastating.
2: Mm-hmm. Yeah, because inherently complimenting one of us kind of insults the other people in the room.
0: Somebody said a couple Tommies have come in because he's giddy.
2: Mm-hmm.
0: That makes sense. Maitland, because she giggles, and all giggles are from nice people.
3: I don't know. Some creeps giggle, you know?
1: Creepy
3: giggle.
4: I've heard a weird...
0: I can think of giggles that make you uncomfortable.
1: Mm-hmm. Definitely.
0: Maitland's, for example. Steve, hands down, of the people who are nice enough to get someone to marry them, he's the only one who kept it alive.
1: Oh, yeah, but he's had less duration.
0: Yeah.
1: So, you know, I mean, you got to compare apples to apples here. Give him like 5 more years and then start talking.
0: Yeah, cool. I'm still the nicest in your face.
2: Yeah, how far would you go? 20?
0: Well, technically 22, but the 22. Last one.
2: What about you, Hollings?
0: That arrived during litigation.
1: Officially, I guess, 14?
2: Okay.
1: I think? Yeah.
2: Yeah, but you have to do it from the time the writing was on the wall.
1: Yeah, that's ask tougher. That's tougher to define, though. You know, Steve. I mean,
3: yeah. Ask me, Steve.
2: Kelly, how about you?
3: I was married for 7 months, and I feel like I've been super nice since the divorce. Mm-hmm. Super nice.
0: Let's see.
1: But it is funny seeing people's interpretations.
3: Mm-hmm.
0: This one
1: and how they see them, because in back-to-back texts, one says Steve is the least approachable and probably not the nicest guy at all.
0: Not what we asked, and then, but thanks for being mean to Steve for no reason.
1: Well, they listed all of us in order. They went Maitland, Kelly, Freebeer, me, then Steve.
0: Okay.
1: But then
0: I'm second to last?
1: But then the exact next one is, I think the nicest person on the show is Steve. Because even if he were to be pissed off, his soft, sensitive voice would sound very comforting.
0: Steve does not sound comforting when he's pissed.
1: Yeah.
0: That is not true.
1: Yeah.
0: No one does, for the record. I mean,
4: just send him 15 useless emails.
2: Exactly.
4: See how
2: I freaked out during the last break.
4: Caring he sounds.
0: Let's see. Definitely not Tommy. He came to work with the sole effort of trying to electrocute his coworkers.
4: Yeah,
2: that's a good point.
1: Yeah,
4: same what he did to Hot Wing.
1: Yeah, I mean, terrible. Launched me right out of my seat.
4: Yeah.
0: Hot Wings, because he wants to sweet talk and charm you into his car so he can murder you on a dirt road.
1: That would not make me the nicest, though, ultimately, if that were truly the case.
4: Why did talking about who's the nicest turn into being mean to each other?
0: Yeah. Yeah. Kelly is the sweetest. She wants to make friends with everyone. She's willing to do anything for anyone and supportive of all types of people. Seems like someone everybody would want to be friends with. Well, that's what I get on the vibes from the text.
3: It's funny on social media, like Maitland is just crushing it. And then I think everybody's like Maitland or Kelly and, like Maitland's the sweetest and da, da, da, da. And then, Tommy's coming in real hot in the second and third spot. And then Hot Wings and Steve are like right there next. And then like, nobody's mentioning you, Freebeer.
0: Really?
4: But in the text, nobody's mentioning Hot Wings. I actually felt bad.
2: When you just said that.
0: Well, I feel bad when I said that.
3: Which is crazy because I think, like, who's the nicest on here? And I think we're all nice, but gosh, when I think, I would just say Freebeer. I don't know why. Maybe it's because, like, you're lead on the show, and especially when it comes to.
0: Oh, you have to.
3: For
0: otherwise, I'll throw you off the show.
3: But, like, you're open with your emotions, too. And I just really appreciate that. I think, especially when people need help, you're so good about it. So I wasn't even.
0: Oh, now I'm uncomfortable.
3: I'm sorry.
0: Not as uncomfortable as I was when no one was mentioning it. let's see. Maitland, she's so bubbly. She's number one. Kelly, number two. Similar reason as Maitland, but seems more apt to say something mean. Well, Kelly's more play dumb games, win dumb prizes.
3: Mm-hmm.
0: It says Maitland couldn't be mean to your face unless she hated you with all of her heart. Ever been mean to someone on purpose to their face? Maitland.
4: Somebody who was bothering me, and I just wanted to make it very clear that I wanted them to go away.
0: Mm-hmm.
4: Strangers.
0: That makes sense.
4: But not even mean, just kind of, yep, uh-huh, okay. So I'll still smile, and I don't...
3: You say it with your eyes.
4: People are crazy. You can't upset them too much, otherwise you might end up in a bad situation.
3: We got one for you, free beer.
0: Oh, God, this is going to be an insult for sure. You're too excited.
3: I swear, it says free beer for sure, and it says exactly what I was just saying. I notice little things, like how you give each other a hard time, but when it has something to do with the show, like a mistake... Free beer always lets you know that it's not a big problem. Like, it's not an issue.
2: Yeah, on the air.
3: On the air. Off the air. You just have no idea.
1: It's really tough.
0: That's true. It is tough.
1: Really hard.
0: It is tough to be around me. Miles in Duluth, who's the nicest person on the show?
5: Hey, guys. I would say Maitland would be the nicest one on the show.
0: Why do you think so?
5: Well, you guys seem to laugh at everyone, and she seems to laugh with everyone.
0: We're and all laughing that, at the same time, Miles.
5: No, but you're laughing at compared to laughing with.
0: How do you know?
1: Yeah, well, how could Maitland laugh with that lady who put up all of the Halloween decorations too early? She's not here. She's laughing at her with us.
3: We've all got resting bitch laugh. Maitland's just got really sweet laugh.
0: Yeah, maybe. But we said it's your interpretation. Yeah. So, Miles, it's not fair of us to disagree with you. I suppose our reaction probably isn't going to win us any votes. What? No, you didn't say me. Boo! You jerk. Thank you, Miles. A lot of people are saying Maitland and then adding, it's only because she's not corrupted yet.
4: Which I kind of, I think, because I would say Kelly is the nicest, just based on how outgoing you are and seeing you in action at live shows, things like that. Like, you're always the first to walk up to people and remember their names. And you, when you travel, you have the... You want to go out and meet new people, and like that's your.

0: limited jumbo shrimp. You'll see what you're I'll let you in the back door for that. Just kidding. I've never done that in my life.
1: That's how much you like shrimp.
2: Well, that's unfair to exclude me from nice. Nobody's asked me if I would do those things for that stuff.
1: Would you?
2: Yeah.
1: Yeah.
2: Pretty good. You know, hungry.
1: Oh, wait, this is fun. All right. This is Jeff. Mm-hmm. Jeff, your brother is your twin, right?
3: Yeah, it's Cliff that works for the, I believe it's the Buzz.
1: And okay. Oh, Cliff works for the, yes. One, yes. The Buzz.
4: Yes.
1: And one time, I okay.
5: It says, oh, I'm so excited.
1: Jeff, it's do you live in North Carolina or do you live in Tennessee?
3: I live in Tennessee.
1: Okay, because okay. You guys were originally North Carolina guys. Jeff, you want to tell us who the rudest person is?
3: Well, it's a toss-up between Free Beer and Hot Wings. Okay. The comments, they said... One time on the show when they were in Nashville Live.
1: Was it when we were discussing whether or not if something happens to
4: twins.
1: To Cliff, if you can feel it?
4: Yeah.
3: Yeah, yeah, but then you got a little...
1: squirrely?
3: A little more personal, I guess you say. Or squirrely.
4: Yeah,
3: or
4: yeah. Like if one of you finishes, does the other one's eyes roll back in their head?
3: Yeah, yeah.
4: That's I mean, not rude, that's funny.
3: Exact word. Well, it is funny. I was laughing, trust me, I was laughing.
1: I think, I'm not going to lie, I was under the impression you were in North Carolina blissfully unaware of anything we were doing.
2: Yeah, we didn't know that you knew.
3: Oh, well, I'm in Tennessee, and I can hear you. I listen to you guys occasionally on the radio as well.
1: That's awesome.
3: And Cliff called me that day and said, "Hey, man, I'm going to be on the radio." So I listened, and then I was like, "What the hell?"
1: Yeah, no, Cliff was too, because Cliff does promotions and marketing and takes care of everything. And we said, "Hey, will you be the guy that does the microphone?" It's a little bit unrewarding because we end up being butts to you. And I think half the segment was about, "Can you feel it when your brother burns his hand or shuts his crank in the door?" Or, yeah, it got like that. Jeff, I'm sorry.
3: Yeah, pretty much along those lines. Yeah,
1: we're not great. Thank you, Jeff. I mean, that was a treat. I feel like that was another time where it's like, I think we're talking to it. It's like talking to a celebrity.
2: It is. Yeah, we have our own little celebrity group.
1: Cliff's magical brother. Twin brother. Who shares a nervous system with him, according to us.
2: Who feels it when he skeets.
1: Back in a minute. 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
13: Now, this came up briefly a couple of hours ago as a joke, but the fact is, all jackets should be reversible.
22: Why?
13: Because...
22: It's two jackets.
13: It's two jackets, man.
22: But usually it's two crappy jackets.
13: No,
22: they don't make
13: always.
22: Them so they look good.
13: I've definitely had reversible jackets, like windbreakers, where and you can't tell one side to the other, and it's great. You go, this is awesome.
0: I'm wearing black today. I need my black jacket.
1: Mm-hmm.
0: I'm wearing brown today. I need my blue jacket. This is perfect.
20: It's two jackets.
0: All jackets should be double jackets.
1: Everything should be reversible.
0: Honestly,
1: then.
0: That
1: I
0: would
1: do
0: be
1: like
0: great.
1: My reversible belt for the black honestly, and brown. I do like that a lot.
0: That would be great.
18: The double jacket is a great product name. Yeah. I mean, it can be taken however you want to take it.
1: It's two jackets.
18: It's the
1: You're
18: double
1: right.
18: jacket.
1: It just sings.
18: Yeah. Take off your pants and double jacket.
0: Yeah, there you go. Absolutely.
18: Okay. I'm down for the double jacket.
0: Come on, everyone. Jacket. Double jacket.
1: And remember, if you buy a double jacket, we'll donate to an elementary school in your neighborhood. No. Double jacket for kids.
0: Yeah. And it's fun. I mean, it's fun to get dressed or undressed. You know, you double jacket on, you double jacket off.
1: Now with a ladies line.
23: What's that
1: your
23: called?
1: Mom would love a couple coats for Christmas. Double jacket to your mom's thoughts. No, think of your mom and double jacket.
0: Yeah.
23: No.
0: Yeah. Double jacket in front of a picture. Double jacket in front of a person in real life.
18: Yeah. I mean, honestly, the idea of a double jacket is, it seems, I don't know. I feel like you're going to look stupid. I don't know why.
0: They're going to look stupid. Jacket.
18: I mean, I've seen a windbreaker before.
1: Nobody looks at those as high fashion.
18: But if they nobody can do says it, that's a cool windbreaker.
0: You know what used to be?
18: I do.
0: Never happened. You know what else used to be reversible? It was kind of common in the 90s. Sweatshirts. You could flip them inside out, and they would have different logos on one side or the other. I had
23: Wait,
0: one
23: so
0: like
23: this
0: that.
23: Isn't just limited to jackets?
0: No, we don't need to limit ourselves to jackets. You can definitely do pants and sweatshirts.
1: I don't remember anyone wearing reversible sweatshirts. I was also in the 90s.
18: Are you joking? That's all the 90s was about. When people think of the 90s, it's grunge, cocaine skinny, and
23: reversible sweatshirts.
18: Reversible sweatshirts. And double jacket.
0: Absolutely. Come on. Remember when it was all the rage for us to wear our sweatshirts inside out? Like, that was a big what? Thing.
1: Those weren't
0: for a
1: reversible.
0: While.
1: You were wearing it inside out, stupid.
0: No, but then some.
1: Do that with your coat.
0: But then some crazy genius.
18: Oh, my God.
0: Some crazy genius, because I had one, had a sweatshirt with printing on both sides so you could. You, when you flipped it inside
23: whoa,
0: out,
23: whoa, whoa. What
0: you
23: are
0: still
23: you doing?
0: Have the logo.
18: I'm double jacking and it worked.
0: Wow.
18: I didn't realize the double jacket was just reversing and switching it inside out.
23: Maitland, how you too? You have a jacket on?
18: Yeah.
0: See, now if
18: jacket.
0: It had a different print on the inside than the outside.
18: It'd be like the 90s.
20: You can double jacket at work.
0: I love the 90s. You can double jacket anywhere.
18: Steve, Hot Wings, do you guys feel left out that you can't double jacket
1: bit.
18: Right now?
0: Yeah, well, I...
23: it looks so different.
1: Yeah, look at this.
18: Oh
1: I'm a new man.
0: Yeah.
1: Before, I was dressed for work. Now, I'm dressed for fun.
18: Double jacket.
1: Double jacket.
0: Yeah.
1: I started it at home, and then I finished at work.
0: Yeah, I started off with a
1: right
0: jacket.
1: Here with you.
20: My holes are on a new side. Double jacket.
0: There you go.
23: Who said that? That's the girl sitting where Maitland used to sit. Oh, it is Maitland. I didn't recognize you because you're double jacket.
20: Oh.
1: You look like a real swashbuckling son of a bitch now.
20: I double jacket my way to a whole new bitch.
0: There you go.
18: Is that how you do it?
0: Uh-huh.
18: Okay, I got a double jacket every day.
0: Yeah.
23: This is your best idea yet.
0: I know. I'm telling you. See, I looked at I started off with a jacket and then I saw the forecast. So then I had my double jacket on at home, but I
1: you all right?
0: No, I'm about to say it. I'm wrong. I'm about to get myself in trouble.
18: Are you guys?
1: Oh
18: my God, you look like totally different people. Freebie or Maitland just reversed their double jacket.
1: Yeah, I'm back in my business.
18: I didn't realize you could reverse jacket. Oh, God.
1: Hey, start at the bottom.
0: Yeah.
1: All right.
0: So anyway, if you get too warm, take your double jacket off.
1: You both go,
18: God, that was a little late.
1: More on the way. It is the Free Beer and Hot Wings Show.
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24: Here's Weezer's Rivers Cuomo on how he discovered the revival of Go Away 10 years after it was originally released.
25: I discovered the revival of Go Away on my Discord server. A couple hundred fans in there, and one day I saw him talking. talking about how Go Away was blowing up on social media, and they were saying it was because there's some kind of conflict between Facebook and a publishing company, and all of Weezer's big songs got taken down, so there was only the dregs for people to play with on TikTok, and that's how Go Away blew up. Anyway, that was the first theory I heard.

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6: Hey guys, this is Ray Merrill from Blaze Alexander, Greater Hazleton. 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May you buy a car on the invoice? Yes, you may. May you qualify for a cooler and the giveaway? Yes, you may. Go to our Facebook. But this May, it's all going to happen. May the 4th be with you. May Cinco de Mayo. May you get a great deal. May you not pay too much. And may you get too much for your trade. That's right, only at Blaze Alexander, Greater Hazleton. Come on down.
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6: Hey guys, this is Ray Merrill from Blaze Alexander, Greater Hazleton. May you ask? 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May you buy a car on the invoice? Yes, you may. May you qualify for a cooler and the giveaway? Yes, you may. Go to our Facebook. But this May, it's all going to happen. May the 4th be with you. May Cinco de Mayo. May you get a great deal. May you not pay too much. And may you get too much for your trade. That's right, only at Blaze Alexander, Greater Hazleton. 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
5: 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And may you get too much for your trade. 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
4: 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But this May, it's all going to happen. May the 4th be with you. 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And may you get too much for your trade. 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Come on down.
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2: 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And it's been super fun being reminded, like, oh, wow, it sounds like a real classic song now. 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
4: 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May you ask? 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May you buy a car on the invoice? 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May you qualify for a cooler and the giveaway? Yes, you may. 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But this May, it's all going to happen. May the 4th be with you. 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May you not pay too much. And may you get too much for your trade. 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Come on down.
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6: Hey guys, this is Ray Merrill from Blaze Alexander, Greater Hazleton. 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May you buy a car on the invoice? 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Yes, you may. 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But this May, it's all going to happen. May the 4th be with you. 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And may you get too much for your trade. 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Come on down.
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6: 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May you ask? It is the month of May. May you buy a car on the invoice? Yes, you may. May you qualify for a cooler and the giveaway? Yes, you may. Go to our Facebook. But this May, it's all going to happen. May the 4th be with you. May Cinco de Mayo. May you get a great deal. May you not pay too much. And may you get too much for your trade. That's right. Only at Blaze Alexander, Greater Hazleton. Come on down.
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